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That was Papa Molly right there doing a little thing called Coffee. Before that, Johnny Sansone did The Lord Is Waiting and The Devil Is Too. A couple new releases from Daniel Nicole. We had Radical Love and we had Soul Side. Before that, a couple things by Bonnie Raitt. We had Woman Be Wise, Sippy Wallace singing with her. Before that, Everywhere I Go, Bonnie Raitt on the vocals, David Lindley throwing some guitar down behind her. We got to go away for a minute, people. We'll be right back.

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3: Cheers, Michael Patrick.
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3: 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We have Michigan State Spartan football on 94.9 MMQ. 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
9: 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Paul Reddick's doing the vocals on it. I love this tune. Check it out. 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

0: That was James Harmon right there doing Ice Picks Confession. We had a couple things by Beth Hart on the piano and the vocals. With Joe Bonamassa, we had I'll Take Care of You and Chocolate Jesus, a Tom Waits tune. Before that, Samantha Fish did It's Your Voodoo Working, and we had Paul Reddick doing It's Later Than You Think. We're going to go away, people. We'll be right back. Stick around.
1: Hey, y'all, what's that cooking?
2: Hot barbecue!
1: It's that time of year out in the big city of Charlotte, folks. The Whistle Pig train is back on the tracks, and the smoke is rolling every Friday and Saturday from 11 a.m. until the groceries are gone. Got a hankering for some wood-fired smoky treats? Looking to make a haul on some ground, shaken, scratch-made sides and some off-the-rail sauces? Check out the Whistle Pig in Charlotte and get yourself some
2: hot barbecue!
1: We're located at 501 North Cochran, just 5 blocks north of the Big Red Courthouse. Smack dab in the middle of North End Party Store, Johnson's Lumber, and our noisy neighbors from the north, Canadian National. You can't call because we don't take reservations. Out here, when it's gone, it's gone. You can follow us on Facebook for weekly updates and menus and some of that dynamite.
2: Hot barbecue!
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0: 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Or give him a call at 517-881-1269. That's 881-1269. 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
11: We got a couple of things queued up by Greg Nagy right now. He's going to be down at the Michigan Blues Fest this weekend coming up. 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Friday night, Saturday night, those are the big nights. 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

0: All right, we just had four tunes by Nat Myers: Baby Mama, Praying for Rain, Misbehaving Mama, and God Don't Like It. Before that, we had a couple things by Greg Nagy: Just a Little More Time and Between the Darkness and the Light. Greg Nagy, he's playing at the Blues Fest coming up this weekend, Michigan Blues Fest down in Old Town, Friday night, Saturday night. There's a couple of pre-show events on Wednesday and Thursday, and it's all going to be big fun. Get down there and check it out. It's Friday night and then Thursday late afternoon and night. So get down there and check that out. We got to pause for a minute. We'll be right back.
1: 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All of these are rated 90 or higher. How do you get to be a 90-point wine?
2: Well, a 90-point wine, as the Wine Spectator says, is a wine that is outstanding, a wine of superior character and style. 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
1: 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Shouldn't I expect to pay more?
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2: Cheers, Michael Patrick.
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3: It's that time of year out in the big city of Charlotte, folks. The Whistlepig train is back on the tracks and the smoke is rolling every Friday and Saturday from 11 a.m. until the groceries are gone. Got a hankering for some wood-fired smoky treats? Looking to make a haul on some ground-shaking, scratch-made sides and some off-the-rails sauces? Check out the Whistlepig.

0: 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We're located at 501 North Cochran, just 5 blocks north of the Big Red Courthouse.
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0: You can't call because we don't take reservations. Out here, when it's gone, it's gone. 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
20: We got some tunes queued up here by the Tedeschi Trucks Band. First tune is something that the Lovin' Spoonful recorded back in the late 60s. And

And the Tedeschi Trucks Band does a great version of it. The tune is called Darlin' Be Home Soon. 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
2: All right, that tune there was Outside Woman Blues. Eric Clapton and Derek Trucks playing guitars on that tune. Before that, we had Derek Trucks. The Derek Trucks Band did Sailing On and Down in the Flood. And before that, the band that the Derek Trucks Band turned into, the Tedeschi Trucks Band, they did Darlin' Be Home.

0: Sheldon Kelly, Ralph Armstrong, Galen McKinney, Corey Passaturo, and Tucker Antel.
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3: Well, a 90-point wine, as the Wine Spectator says, is a wine that is outstanding, a wine of superior character and style. 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
2: 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Shouldn't I expect to pay more?
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3: Cheers, Michael Patrick.
4: 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Or give him a call at 517-881-1269. That's 881-1269. 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
5: It's that time of year out in the big city of Charlotte, folks. The Whistle Pig train is back on the tracks and the smoke is rolling every Friday and Saturday from 11 a.m. until the groceries are gone. Got a hankering for some wood-fired smoky treats? Looking to make a haul on some ground, shake and scratch-made sides and some off-the-rail sauces? Check out the Whistle Pig in Charlotte and get yourself some. We're located at 501 North Cochran, just 5 blocks north of the Big Red Courthouse. Smack dab in the middle of North End Party Store, Johnson's Lumber, and our noisy neighbors from the north, Canadian National. You can't call because we don't take reservations. Out here, when it's gone, it's gone. You can follow us on Facebook for weekly updates and menus and some of that dynamite.
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6: 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Remember, it's first come, first served. When the groceries are gone, they are too. They're located at 501 North Cochrane in Charlotte, five blocks north of the courthouse, and their food rocks, let me tell you. All right, people, we have reached the end of the show. Imagine that. I want to thank you all for hanging around with us and listening to these tunes. I love playing them for you, and I'm glad you guys seem to like them too. And I want to thank the sponsors for being there for us. We really appreciate your support a lot. We really, really do. So thanks for being there for us. And I want to remind everybody, get your social calendar out this week coming up. Wednesday the 16th, Thursday the 17th, there are going to be events before the official Blues. Wednesday the 16th and Thursday the 17th, there are going to be events at Urban Beat both evenings leading up to the Michigan Blues Fest that starts on Friday the 18th. It's going to be Friday the 18th in the evening and Saturday late afternoon and evening.

down at Old Town in Lansing. It's going to be big fun. You want to get down there and check it out. We're going to head out the door with a couple tunes off of the Rolling Stones' new CD, which is really, really good, believe it or not. It's great. So check these tunes out. And until next week, people, this is Scott Allman, and you've been listening to the Capital City Blues Cruise 94.9 MMQ.

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WCR backstage showing you how classic rock has changed from decade to decade, one concert at a time. There's one from the 1970s. Let's do one from the 1980s.

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0: UCR weekend, there's one from the 1990s, Metallica, who we are sending you to see in Kansas City. And this is the best part. You are going to get to interview members of Metallica. This is crazy. 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Who are your influences? Don't do that. 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Come up with something really, really interesting and cool and insightful and something you want to know. Sign up to win. 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And we might be sending you on our dime to Kansas City to hang out with the guys and see them live. 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

A rockiversary for Talking Heads. Their first album came out this week in 1977. They were just a bunch of crazy art students who put a band together, opened up for the Ramones at CBGB in 75, and then Psycho Killer came out in 1977. The rest is history. So Captain here, rocking your Sunday with Queen.

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We call it Ultimate Classic Rock. We'll do a couple of power trio bands to kick off the hour. Here's The Police.

0: You see, our weekend rush was in Cleveland last night. Did a couple nights in the home of the Rock and Roll Hall of Fame. I'm sure they swung by. They'll spend next week in Texas. It's so fun. I've talked to a few people who have gone to the show, and the very first thing they say when you go, hey, man, how was the concert? They don't say Geddy and Alex were great or the lights were awesome. They talk about Annika Niles. First thing out of their mouths is Annika killed it. We love how Rush fans have completely welcomed her in to that Rush family. Very, very cool. Keeping you up to date on that tour and any tour out on the road. If it has to do with rock and roll, we are on top of it for you, buddy, at ultimateclassicrock.com.
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6: 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But unless Washington acts, big tech companies could shut us up and shut us down. 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

UCR weekend Dire Straits broke up this week in 1995, not because they weren't popular anymore, not because the band members hated each other, but because Mark Knopfler just thought the whole thing had gotten too big. He's a dude that just likes to go down to the pub and play on open mic night. He just walked away. That's the way to do it, Mark Knopfler. It's UCR weekend.

0: WCR Weekend Skid Row. Sebastian Bach singing with Twisted Sister right now. Doing a fantastic job. Well done, Sebastian Bach. And Sebastian says that very first Twisted Sister show he did was very emotional for him. You can read about it at ultimateclassicrock.com.
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this Sunday. We are back next weekend. We hope you have a good week. Thanks to the showrunner of UCR Weekend. His name is Joe Lamardi, and he is awesome. Thanks to Johnny Thrash, part producer, part referee, part miracle worker. He makes this whole thing sound so good. Thank you, Johnny. I'm the captain, Herb Ivy. Thank you for loving classic rock as much as we do right here on UCR Weekend.

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0: 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Boy, when you hear that name, you're saving money and having fun. 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They're getting them shots or something. 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
1: I have a neighbor in Holt. 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
1: Yeah, it'll be like Rookie of the Year. Are you listening, Kelly?
2: Stop it. I know where this is going, and you know what happened that night. Tell your lies.
3: You thought the movie where a kid had a rubber band arm and threw a ball from the outfield and they said, hey, he's 12, make him a pitcher. You thought that was a documentary about Henry Rowan Gardner?
2: I will not deny that I thought it was a documentary, but I will also clarify that I was thinking of a different movie, The Rookie.
1: Which is also not a documentary.
2: Either way, it's bad. Jeez.
1: You know those things that everybody does, but nobody really talks about because you don't do it often enough that it comes up?
2: Yeah.
1: Let's see how many of those we all share. Are you ready?
2: Ready.
1: Okay. First one is when you hit your elbow on the desk or something, and you hit that soft spot just behind the bone.
2: Oh.
1: The funny bone area, but you hit it so hard that your entire nervous system glitches.
4: Mm-hmm. Yeah.
1: You turn into Wicker Man.
4: Mm-hmm. It's a funny way to put it, but yeah, I know exactly what you're talking about.
1: How about the one too many?
2: Huh? One too many. What's that mean?
4: I don't know.
1: And someone says something to you, and you go, what'd you say?
2: Oh.
3: Oh, that's the worst. Huh?
1: And then after, how many do you do before you go, oh. Uh-huh.
3: Two.
1: Two?
3: Yeah, I think it's, what was that? I'm sorry, one more time?
1: I think I do three.
3: And then it's, all right, chief.
4: Yeah. It depends.
3: And they're asking you a question like, what do you want for dinner? And I'm like, yeah.
4: Yeah, it depends on who it is and how much it matters.
3: Yep.
4: If it's somebody at a bar and I can't hear them, I just go, yeah, all right. And then I give up.
1: Yeah.
4: If it's like that happened to me yesterday, I was asking somebody something. We were talking and like, what? And I had to leave for it. And I go, honestly, I still don't know what you just said. I can't figure it out. And I go, oh, okay. Now I hear you.
1: But yeah, if you're at a bar, you do it like a Japanese tourist. Oh,
3: there should be something that we can all do to acknowledge that, where people aren't offended or anything like that. Like, you should just be able to put your hand up and make some kind of hand signal so that makes the person aware, like, oh, they still don't know what I'm saying, but it's all good.
2: I just say that flat out. Actually, when we were in Wyoming for filming the show, somebody had introduced themselves, and I thought he said Jim at first, and I said Jim, and he goes, no, Jen. And I was like, Jen? What are you? And he goes, no. And he said it again. And I go, oh, Jeb. And he said, no. And he says his name again.
4: Jed.
2: And I was like, I am so sorry. I don't know if you're mumbling or if I'm deaf, because we'd mm-hmm. been talking. It had been so loud. It was so much fun.
4: Yeah.
2: And he goes, Jed. And I said, oh, hey, Jed. Mm-hmm. Nice to meet you, bud. And at that point, he was like, I'm just going to say hey, bud, to everybody else. Trying to say my name. I pulled the Pan.
1: Pan? Yeah. No one's named Pan.
2: Yeah.
1: I've done that, though, where you're like, is your name this? No, no one's name is that ever. Yeah. Have you ever tried to download something, been told by your phone or your device that there is low storage space, and then deleted an app or something similar that you had never actually used that you had downloaded before?
4: Mm-hmm. Sure.
2: Yes.
1: Okay, so we're all 3 for 3.
3: Yep.
4: Yeah, definitely.
1: Have you ever reread your own post on social media just because you thought it was awesome and you wanted to read it?
2: Yes.
3: Yeah. I'll go back and edit posts that I posted years ago.
2: Me
1: you
2: too.
1: Will?
3: Yeah, if I see that there's a grammatical error or something like that.
2: Or I'll if go, it sounds stupid now.
3: Yeah, I'll go back and edit the error just so I don't look stupid, even though nobody has seen that in 10 years.
2: Mm-hmm.
1: Yeah, that makes sense. Have you recently, let's say in the last year, blown your nose on a fast food napkin that you put in your glove box just in case you needed something to blow your nose in?
4: Oh, yeah.

0: Definitely. Mm-hmm. Yeah, if I need to blow my nose in my car, I'll find whatever is in there that isn't something I'm wearing, hopefully.
1: Mm-hmm. Are we supposed to be... Is that bad? Or am I supposed to be ashamed of this or something?
2: Okay. No, just it's like there's no one talks about it. And why would you?
1: Yeah.
0: Just stuff people do.
2: What about, okay, let's say you have an appointment at like 1 o'clock in the afternoon or 2 o'clock in the afternoon on a day you're not working. Do you spend the whole day waiting for that appointment?
0: Yes.
1: Dreading it.
2: Yeah. That's why when I had jobs where I worked different shifts, like my first jobs at grocery stores and stuff like that, I hated 2 to 10, 1 to 9, 3 to 11. Because I would get up in the morning and be sitting there like, well, I got to go to work and checks watch 7 hours. What am I going to do with my life? Nothing else would I do that, but it was, I don't like it.
0: I don't, yeah, I hate mid-afternoon things because I will do that. I go, there's no time to start this now.
2: Hello, Maitland.
3: Hi.
4: Oh, hey, mate.
1: Oh, you got your overslept hat on?
3: Uh-huh.
2: Your tub of Celsius just like me?
3: Yes. It's a question, statement.
2: Yeah, no, we're just welcoming you and including you in the conversation. It was neither a question nor a statement, I suppose.
3: Thank you. What are we talking about?
2: You weirdo.
3: Well, what else? How's everybody doing?
2: We're doing great.
3: We're talking about
2: things everyone experiences, but no one mentions. Like walking into a room where everybody's in the middle of a conversation and you try to be cool.
3: Yeah.
2: Relatable?
3: <That's> very.
2: Yeah. Let's see. What about when you show someone a movie or a TV show that you think is great, and then you don't watch the TV show with them, you just watch their face to make sure they're enjoying it the amount that you assumed they would? Mm-hmm. And if they show even the slightest bit of disinterest, you're super disappointed in them.
0: Oh, yes, there have been so many times where I'm like, well, you have to get kind of like to the second episode. You're just learning the characters right now. And I've had some successes with that, but sometimes not.
5: I just feel bad. I'm like, well, I recommend something they don't like. No.
2: That is, yeah, because then you're like, oh, well, now it's my fault. Yeah.
1: No, it's on them. It's on them for not having the same sense of humor as you.
5: Yeah. I really need somebody in here to start watching The Last of Us because I have no one to talk to about this.
0: I don't want to.
5: Oh,
1: no, thanks.
5: It's so good.
0: Yeah, I'm watching other stuff.
5: And also the new Handmaid's Tale, I was like, oh my God, it just dropped. And my roommate was like, girl, it's been out since April.
2: The finale is like this weekend, right?
5: I was like, everybody's making such a big deal about it. Yes, it's finally back. And then I realized, oh wait, it's been back.
2: I'm waiting till it's done to start watching this season. But also I was trying to wait for a time where I wanted to be more depressed. That is a hard watch. I'm sure I've done this. But I had never heard the term before. Have you ever gotten a temporary snack? Anybody know what that is?
0: What? I don't know. No, I don't know what that means.
2: You go to the cupboard or the pantry, wherever you keep all your snacks.
0: Yeah.
2: And you eat a snack that's called your temporary snack while you figure out what to snack on.
1: Oh, yeah. I do that all the time.
0: Mine is a giant container of Costco peanuts.
2: I was going to say peanuts is a common one for me.
0: I just grab one and a handful of that, and then I'll go, do I want anything else? What else is in here? And then it's very common for me to have a series of temporary snacks at the same time.
2: What else? What else are some things that happens to everyone that no one thinks happens to anyone else?
3: I think for women, when you get hairs that fall out and they go in your butt crack and then you pull them out in the shower and it feels kind of nice.
5: Yeah. You floss your butt cheeks.
3: Yeah. You pull it out and you're like, well, I didn't hate that.
2: I had never heard that until my wife mentioned it before.
3: Yeah.
2: Because I've always had short hair, so it didn't. Mm-hmm.
5: Yeah, the rogue shower hair where you're like, how'd that get there?
2: Yeah. Can't just plant them.
5: No.
3: Mm-mm.
2: It has to be there naturally. No, otherwise, it's not the same. What about, Maitland, you kind of experienced it just now. Someone just sent this in. When you walk into a group and everyone has just been shown a picture, but you're like, I want to see it.
3: Oh,
2: and you go, hey, let me see. And then you see them on the look on their face as they dig their phone back out and scroll back to the photo they just showed everyone else. And they're not really mad because they enjoyed showing it to people. But at the same time, you feel like a douche.
5: Or when like you're already in the room and they're showing a couple people, but they don't show you. And then you're afraid to ask because you're like, did you not want to show me? Am I being left out of this intentionally? Am I overthinking this? Should I ask? And then by the time you thought it through, it's like, I'm not going to say anything.
3: Well, then you feel like a kid because you're like, can I see?
5: Yeah, exactly.
1: Let me see it.

0: What's that?
1: Yeah.
0: Totally. Eating alone in school. Wow, I'm self-conscious. This is miserable. Eating alone at work. This is the most relaxing part of my day.
2: Mm-hmm. Yeah, it's crazy how that changes.
3: Yeah.
0: Yeah, if I had known in high school how much I would like staying home later in my life, I could have leaned into it then. Those times when you, because everybody had that time when you're like, everybody else is doing stuff and nobody invited me.
3: Mm-hmm.
0: Whatever. And then you beat yourself up about it. This is the nostalgic regret it's referred to. It's 1999 or 1989 or 1979. Spotify and iTunes aren't even words that you understand what they would be.
3: Mm-hmm.
0: You've just spent $15 on an album of 12 songs, and you like the two that they've played on the radio, and the rest are completely different.
2: I can think of two albums right off the top of my head.
0: There
2: was
0: really?
2: There was a Tom Petty album called Highway Companion. I was like, I'm going to love this. And I like, I think two songs on it. And then there was one, it was, everyone was super into Dave Matthews Band in the late 90s.
0: Yes.
3: Mm-hmm.
2: And I tried so hard to get into Dave Matthews Band. And then I bought, I think it was a live album with Tim Reynolds or something.
0: That is apples and oranges.
3: I know that one.
2: It was so bad. I was so pissed that I bought it.
0: I had to go see Tim Reynolds and Dave Matthews at First Union in Philadelphia.
2: Yeah.
0: And sat about as far away as possible. And I was one of two people in the arena not getting high actively at the show.
1: Yeah.
0: And the only person in our section asked by the usher, are you smoking weed? But no, but everyone else is. What are you doing?
1: I used to love getting a CD and listening to it in the order of the tracks, because that changed so much once you could download any song you wanted, because then you could go to the album, download all of it if you wanted to off of iTunes or if you were stealing it from Napster or whatever. But you didn't have to listen to it in order. You could shuffle suddenly. And I used to love listening to it. And then there were songs, too, that you thought, I don't like this. But then a month later, it pops up, and suddenly it's a jam.
0: Well, and
1: like,
0: I think,
1: oh, this is a good song.
0: Kelly, to your point, I think that happened more when you would listen to the whole album.
1: Oh, yeah.
0: Because I'm thinking of an album right now where the first time I played it, I'm like, oh, my God, I hate this song the first time. It had some catchy, like, lyrical hook that I'm like, this is just cheesy. And then I fell in love with that, ended up being my favorite. So, but for a long time, I'm like, I got to skip this.
1: Mm-hmm.
0: I think that I've tried to get back into the habit of listening to the album as the artist put it together.
1: Yes.
0: When I find a new artist or a new album.
1: Yes.
0: Because I think you're absolutely right. That is such a different experience.
1: Mm-hmm.
3: Yeah.
0: It's hard to appreciate otherwise.
3: It's why I still often will get stuff on Amazon or Prime or whatever. And I'll download the digital, but I opt for the actual CD to still be sent to my house. I like listening to things in order. And I know I can do that digitally, but I like the physical.
1: Me too.
3: I like the album artwork.
1: Me too.
3: I like possessing something. Because I remember when I found out, like, years ago with Apple iTunes, you'd have stuff. And even stuff you owned that you'd put on your own computer, they could just randomly delete it if they wanted to. And I go, I don't think I like this. So then I go, I'm going to own my stuff.
1: Yeah.
3: Nobody's taking this from me.
0: No one's going to take your CDs.
3: No.
0: No one's going to want your CDs.
3: No, nobody's going to want them, but they can't take my music.
0: More next. It is the Free Beer and Hot Wings Show.
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8: 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This is Johnny Erickson Tata, and I'd like to pass on some tips on how you can reach out to people who are deaf. First, talk directly to the deaf person and not to the sign language interpreter. 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
0: Hello, Northeast Pennsylvania. We made it.
9: We got here.
0: Thanks for coming back, even though we accidentally stood you up last time because airlines are dumb.
9: Mm-hmm. 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
7: Dang.
0: For the lofty sum of $250,000.
9: Which would have been a lot then.
0: Josh and his team, which is probably his family, bought this place, and they have the restaurant we went to. We talked about it last year when we came here, and we went again last night. Noir Dark Spirits right in here. There's an ice cream shop that's the most goth ice cream shop I've ever seen, a tattoo place. This place, the whole building is amazing. But back to the Ritz.
10: Well, they spent so much money on just black paint alone for this
9: place. A lot of black paint, yes. Yep.
0: Built in 1906 by an Italian immigrant and accomplished wax modeler on his way to becoming the largest theater in the world, the Ritz building was first known as the Poli, and hosted the likes of Will Rogers, W.C. Fields, and Harry Houdini. Harry Houdini played here.
9: Yeah.
0: That's what we say in showbiz, played here.
10: Right, yeah. Yeah, yeah. We played that. We played the Houdini stage.
9: Yeah, we played that room. It's a good room.
0: Young stage actor who went on to be a silent film star, Buster Keaton, would do shows here when it was called the Poli.
9: Oh, wow.
0: And then go across the street and work as a bartender get money to go back to New York City.
10: Wow, cool.
0: Built for $250,000. What would that be in today's money, Hot Wings?
9: A lot.
0: About $8.5 million.
9: Yeah, that's
0: which is pretty cheap.
9: Not that bad, actually, for today's
0: but
9: dollars.
0: Yeah, 1906. That is.
6: Question: are you telling us all of these theater facts so we don't talk about what happened last night at dinner here in this location?
0: Hey, settle down. Didn't even introduce you.
9: Yeah, hold on. Yeah, we'll get to that. But first, okay. I do want to talk about this room because I know when you're listening on the radio, you can't see it. But in a lot of theaters, I mean, you know, theater style seating, but this is like it's like terraced.
0: Old school, dinner theater.
9: So I feel like I'm in front of the Galactic Senate or possibly like the end credits of the Muppets.
0: It is. It's like it's like space C-SPAN.
9: Yeah, it's really wild. Everybody, like the way the room is set up. It's cool.
0: Yeah. Free beer, hot wings, Steve. Yep. Maitland is in Northeast Pennsylvania for the first time.
6: Yeah. Thank you.
0: That's everybody. freebeerandhotwings.com.
10: We did kind
0: Kelly is here too.
10: We kind of strong-armed them last year. We were just like, oh no, it's not if Maitland can come next year.
0: Yeah.
10: Maitland's coming next
0: year. We did this to everybody.
10: We were just like we didn't, that's not an option.
0: We didn't hire Tommy so Maitland would stay home and babysit.
10: Yeah, exactly.
0: Last night was an adventure. We had a great time at Noir Dark Spirits. I love their food.
9: We did. The food was really great. That's not what anybody remembers from the night.
6: No.
0: I bet it is.
10: I remember the food.
9: I do. I mean, the phlebotomist rolls are very good.
6: You just can't not flood no matter like what room you're in, Free Beer. Water will flood the floors of any room, restaurant, building, theater you are in. Free Beer had a really hard time sitting down yesterday.
9: Yeah. Sitting can be difficult for the elderly. And I know, but I've been working on it. I do Kegels, so this didn't happen to me when I sat down. But when everybody sat down, the way that the tables are, they have a very big post in the middle, so it's

0: pretty easy for a knee to hit them, and it kind of rocks the table a little bit. We all kind of bumped it and went, oops, no big deal. All the waters are on the table. Freebeer comes in like a bull moose and sits down and immediately decides everything on earth is fully load-bearing and hits it and
1: Nobody
0: wants to know your details. Stop. So anyway.
1: Hold on. You're describing the second time. The first time, it wasn't the leg. It was the base. I put my feet on the base, not knowing it was there, and it came out most. And when I stepped on that, it was not flat on the ground. It also must have had some sort of podium underneath. It propelled the whole table towards me. And that's when the biggest flood of the night happened. Later, I hit the center post, and it also flooded again.
2: He tipped over an entire restaurant cup size of water the first time, all over himself. And then the waitress was so funny. She was like, oh, well, that's a problem. And then took her sweet ass time getting a towel and then had to come out with a mop. There was so much water.
1: She and I actually made the team decision, mostly her, that we would just let the ice cubes melt and get them later on the floor.
3: Yes.
1: It had to happen.
0: Yeah. Oh, so that was quite a spectacle already. But usually when somebody does that, boy, are they careful after that.
3: I was.
0: And I mean, I think Freebeer probably was, but his level of careful didn't go deep enough because they did it again.
3: Like 20 minutes later.
1: We hadn't ordered drinks yet, and I had spilled the water they brought twice. Thank God I would have spilled a Crown Diet. That would have been a disaster.
2: Yeah. It was fine, though, because the second time it just went all over Maitland. Yeah. Who was sitting across from him.
0: Yeah.
4: Well, she deserved it, you know. What? Because she was sitting across from Freebeer.
0: Yeah.
4: Everyone knows you don't sit near him.
0: No. Tidal wave Freebeer erupted and, water has to go in one direction or another. In this case, both.
1: Historically, I haven't been someone who spills a lot. I do flood a lot. That's definitely true.
4: Well, I'd say
1: something's happened orbit. In the last 6 months. I have spilled. So we have these 34-ounce water cups that my wife and I haul around with us all the time at home. I have spilled one of those so many times in the last 4 months that on more than one occasion, the first time to be funny, but now she's finding it effective. When Kayla will get me one of those cups of water, she uses packing tape to tape the lid up. She's making me sippy cups.
0: Yeah.
1: It's really like a preview because I am older than her. This is going to happen.
4: You need a camel
1: sippy
4: pack.
1: Cups, diapers.
4: Yeah, you just need a camel pack.
1: Doan's back pills. It's coming. It's happening.
4: Man. That was something.
1: That was the last mess I made last night, though, I tell you that.
2: I'm just thankful that you have a bottle with a top on it today. That's going to be good for the
1: steak. It's just sitting there.
2: Yeah. Just staring at you like, please don't assault me.
0: Yeah, make sure you always put that back on.
1: Thanks.
0: Yeah. A lot of equipment up here. A lot of friability.
1: Well, none of this carries electricity.
4: No.
1: Just the computers and stuff.
0: Yeah. Just the power strips.
4: I have a confession to make about something I did last night.
2: Okay.
4: I stole something.
1: You stole something?
2: Oh, yeah.
0: Okay, you stole something?
4: I stole something and all of you were there, but you just didn't realize that I stole it.
0: Okay.
4: Let's go back in time, like 24 hours or so. When we started the show yesterday, I told you guys about how I was having this ear issue where it seemed like something was clogging my ear, and I tried to get a doctor's appointment and they couldn't squeeze me in. So I found out that there's like an ear irrigation place like 10 minutes from my house.
1: Yeah.
4: So I was like, oh, I didn't know that this business
0: an
4: existed.
0: Ear irrigator. Okay.
4: Yeah.
0: All right.
4: Go in there and they just like flush out your ears. And they couldn't fit me in either. Unfortunately, I called late in the afternoon. I knew that it was a very long shot of getting in there. So I've been for like the last 2 days, I've kind of had this like pressure in my ear, and I was like, man, I don't want to get on a plane because that's going to make it even worse. And it's still there. I still have this pain in my ear. So last night we were at dinner and we all ordered our dinner. We ordered our appetizers, and one of the things on the menu was something that we had last time when we were here a year ago. And they were like these little like cheesy, bready, what were they called? Like
0: the phlebotomist dough injections.
4: The phlebotomist dough injections.
2: Yeah,
0: so they're like little pizza doughs where you just shove marinara into with a gigantic syringe.
4: The syringe is where this story gets interesting.
0: Okay.
1: You stole the sauce syringe?
2: Oh, it's a big, I know where this is going.
4: It's like a cartoonish sized syringe, and
0: is
4: it's filled
0: big?
4: Filled with marinara, like Hot Wings said.
0: Yeah, I mean,

0: They're sizable.
1: And I thought, huh, that's kind of what they use at the ear, nose, and throat doctor.
2: Marinara and all.
0: Oh, my God. I can't wait.
3: This, okay, so I mean this to be insulting. That might be the most Italian thing you've ever done. Shooting marinara in your ears to get your wax out. I won't tell you you're an Italian fraud anymore.
0: I think the real problem with my ears is the lack of tomato paste.
3: Oh, now it's as good as new.
1: So I took that. I slipped it in my pocket as we were walking out of the restaurant last night. Josh, I'm very sorry. I have it with me.
0: So you stole.
1: You can have it back.
0: A saucer.
2: Josh is right there.
0: I can't.
2: I mean, 10 feet to our right, Josh is right there. He's calling the police.
1: Don't worry. I'll bring it back.
0: I'm sure he really wants it now that it's been in your ear.
3: Text from my wife. I thought Steve sounded like he has a sinus infection. I bet he put a dirty water syringe in his ear.
0: I can't wait till you have to go to the doctor next week because you have an ear infection from marinara sauce.
3: Did it work?
1: No, it didn't.
3: Huh. So you're telling me those doctors that do that don't just get something from the kitchen in their break room and spray it in your ear?
1: No, the only thing it was weird. Good at was making my shirt really wet when, when a bunch of marinara-y water leaked back out of my ear down my shoulder.
0: Thank God you decided to use that and not the meat cleaver that came with their entree.
2: The meat cleavers that came with their meals last night, Steve and Hot Wings both got these really yummy steaks. Again, this is all from Noir Dark right here in this building. Insanely good restaurant. And they, every meal, every drink has this theme to it. And those meat cleavers were so heavy. They're 4 or 5 pounds. And
0: well, yeah. Yeah, roughly 4 or 5 pounds.
2: It's so heavy.
3: Seems heavy.
0: Yeah, it might be a little on.
2: But
3: they were about the same weight as Hot Wings Jazzercise weights he uses at home.
0: Yeah. That's true, yeah.
2: I posted a video of Boomerang. I'm getting better at that, guys, in my millennial
0: you are,
2: age.
0: Yeah,
2: I'm finally nailing Boomerangs. And as I'm doing it, I'm sitting there, and I'm like, I wonder what I should caption this. And Maitland leans over, and Maitland, please tell anybody who does not follow us on social media what instantly came to her mind.
4: They clanked their cleavers, so I said something about from eating beavers to smacking cleavers or something.
2: It was so perfect.
1: Yeah. It's a great little boomerang, too.
2: It is.
4: Cute.
1: Here's the syringe, by the way.
0: See?
1: Still wet.
0: Yeah.
3: Still wet.
0: Still a hint of the red sauce.
3: Yeah.
0: Nothing a dishwasher can't take care of, am I right?
1: So I think I'm going to be looking for a local irrigation place today in Scranton, if anyone knows one.
3: You could stop being such a pussy.
0: Yeah.
1: It really hurts, man.
4: Well, maybe the sauce was the problem. Maybe you should see if they have like a nice Alfredo or something.
0: Oh, maybe. Yeah.
4: Possibly. That's your problem.
3: I like this idea.
0: Good olive oil.
4: Yeah.
3: Well, we appreciate 97.9X having us here at the Ritz Theater for hosting us. 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Monk Heating and Cooling, who sponsored every one of our shows, which is pretty awesome. So spilling the waters. Oh, by the way, later Steve wanted to take one of those phlebotomist bites with him.
0: Yeah.
3: And they were seated next to me, and so I put one in a little box for him. And I said, do you want sauce? And he said, yes. So I started to put the sauce next to it so he could use it how he wanted. And then I got yelled at for not injecting the sauce into the bite.
1: That's what they're
3: so
1: for.
3: Then I stuck it in the top, and I pushed down on that plunger like I was trying to win Jeopardy. And it shot out everywhere, and I had my third disaster of the night.
2: You were a mess last night.
0: You really
3: I actually
0: were.
3: Said like, to Hopkins,
0: no
3: I go,
0: subtlety.
3: Jesus, what is going on? What is wrong with me?
0: You had accidentally zero chill.
3: But man, did we laugh. What a fun dinner.
0: Oh,
3: but and the ride back, I'm sorry. We were Mike was driving and sober. So he was probably super annoyed by us.
0: Yeah.
3: So Steve would have yelled at us.
1: Yeah.
3: He can't take it. He's a little bitch when he drives. That came up last night on the drive back.
2: Yeah, it did.
0: Yeah.
3: So
0: just
3: to go back a little further, when I drove in Green Bay 2 years ago, I made a wrong turn down a street trying to get people to a football stadium, Lambeau, that I had never been to. Well, that's not true. I'd been there, but not in that direction. I wasn't driving. And I've been mocked for it for now 18 straight months. And Kelly reminded me, I didn't say anything at the time because somebody was too fussy. But when Steve was driving from the airport in Nashville, we were making fun of him. And Kelly said, man, you're really freebeering this drive. And he was like, Leo!

0: driving. This is stressful. And I was like, well, this is a double standard because Steve was on me like marinara in an ear. And so when Kelly brought that up, it was like I was back in Nashville again. And, boy, I freaked out.
1: A lot of flashbacks.
0: Yeah. I mean, I was all wound up because I was so hydrated from all the water I had spilled everywhere.
1: Yeah.
0: My underwear were still wet in spots where it wasn't pee when I got home. That's how much water was on me.
1: Was that from the water or the excitement?
0: It might have been from yelling at Steve.
1: Yeah.
0: Really roped off a space down there. Back in a minute, it is the Free Beer and Hot Wig Show.
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3: So prostate cancer is the most common type of cancer that can develop in men in general. 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
10: I think getting arrested for any sort of crime, obviously, this isn't breaking news. That's embarrassing. At least it should be. Not everybody's embarrassed. Those people are real problems. But the you should be embarrassed. Mm-hmm. And insurance fraud, yeah, that'd be embarrassing. This is, I think, the most embarrassing version of insurance fraud I've ever seen. See if you agree.
14: You may remember this shocking video from November when four people were arrested for allegedly faking bear attacks in luxury cars to collect insurance money. Well,
7: okay. No. Faking bear attacks. Oh, my God. This is so ambitious.
13: I don't remember this.
10: This is so ambitious.
13: This is amazing.
10: That's the nicest thing you could say about it. Well, a very ambitious ploy.
13: Well, I mean, they're showing the bear costume that these people dressed up in.
10: Yeah.
13: And it looks pretty good. And even from the...
10: It looks like the bear costume the Utah Jazz mascot wears.
7: I want to see it on.
13: But even... So they show security cam footage of a car being broken into. And I wouldn't have been able to tell that that was a person in a bear costume.
10: No, I wouldn't have either. You're right.
14: In luxury cars to collect insurance money. Well, today appeared in...
10: It has... The costume is laid out on the floor. And, you know, it's got the arms and, well, the legs.
7: Yeah.
10: But where a human's arms and legs would go. And then they've got those things that are like for safety for the claws that they were using to actually shred things up in the car.
7: Yeah.
10: Yeah. Right?
14: Today they appeared in court. KCAL's Joy Benedict shows us what happened.
15: It's security video giving bears a bad name as investigators say someone in a bear costume ransacked multiple cars, the only honey inside.

0: out on bail. None of them wanted to speak on camera after the court appearance, but we're learning more about this case and the bare necessities of the complaint.
1: According the one guy looks more like a bear when he's out of the costume than he did in it.
0: The court documents the four individuals from L.A. County claimed a bear destroyed three high-end vehicles at Lake Arrowhead in January of 2024.
2: They couldn't have been their high-end cars, right?
1: It doesn't seem like it.
2: Right?
3: I guess I don't know.
1: You wouldn't make any money.
2: Right. You're out of car and you just get, then you got to make an insurance claim.
1: Yeah. No one makes money off insurance claims.
3: Yeah. Yeah.
1: Like, that are legit.
2: Yeah.
4: Also, they said destroyed. And yeah, things got messed up, but.
2: Some scratches.
4: Yeah.
1: This bear has never seen children in a car? Because my car is as destroyed as that.
3: See, the real flaw in their logic here, they did pretty well. I mean, the bear costume looked about as good as a bear costume can look, I suppose. But the fake claws they used, I don't think a lot of bears make scratches that are perfect parallel lines to one another.
1: Right. Especially
3: it's got like six of them and they're like perfectly straight lines.
1: Yeah.
3: Yeah.
1: And they're a little close together.
3: Yeah. How would they ever pick up on this that maybe something was weird?
0: A 2010 Rolls-Royce Ghost, a Mercedes G-Wagon, and a 2022 Mercedes-Benz 350.
3: Okay, the State Department of Insurance says the individuals
0: then provided this grainy security video to their insurance providers, Bristol West, Progressive, and State Farm, being reimbursed.
2: Okay, it doesn't look as good as the video rolls on a little bit further.
3: No, it definitely doesn't.
1: Yeah. How did they, this is the most, we're sitting around smoking weed, getting high, coming up with ideas, and no one gets sober enough to say, this is stupid. Right?
2: I bet this is a
1: high plan.
2: I bet they saw a news story where a bear legitimately got locked in a car somehow. You know, you see those videos every now and then. The bear manages to get in the car, destroys it, and then it can't get out. And they probably thought, wait a minute. What if we get a bear costume and we do that? And then they did.
3: But again, like how do they collect the insurance money, though? Like, that's what I'm not too clear on.
1: Very confused by that.
3: You know, I mean, if they're breaking into somebody's Rolls Royce, wouldn't the person who owns the Rolls Royce make the insurance claim and not these four bungling dopes?
1: Like, did they just buy insurance on somebody else's car?
3: I don't know. I mean, I think you typically have
1: registration. Maybe they explain because it's not working for me.
3: I don't really get this.
0: Bristol West, Progressive, and State Farm being reimbursed more than $300,000. Their providers became suspicious and alerted the Department of Insurance, which sent the video to California Fish and Wildlife, which then determined this was not a bear, but a human in a bear suit. A suit, investigators say, was
4: Imagine
0: later found.
4: Being the first person from Fish and Wildlife to suggest that. Be like, hey, what if that's a guy in a bear suit?
2: I don't want to sound crazy, but...
3: Yeah, I've seen a lot of real bears in real cars on YouTube, and this doesn't, I don't know, strike me as real.
0: Suit, investigators say, was later found in a home of one of the defendants, and all four were arrested and are now working their way through the court process.
2: Is that them, the ones that are walking towards the camera?
1: Yeah, because they're a lot older than you'd think, aren't they?
2: Well, they forgot to move the blurry faces. Were they supposed to be blurred, or are these just innocent bystanders?
4: I think those are innocent bystanders.
3: I'm just blurring the other people in the courtroom, Steve.
1: I don't think they care.
3: They don't need to blur the idiots.
2: I was going to say.
3: Yeah, they don't need to blur the faces of the convicted,
1: a little
3: Steve.
1: Disappointed you couldn't put that together.
2: Yeah. I thought maybe they requested to be blurred out.
1: Why aren't they blurring these people's genitals? What is this, Japanese porno?
3: The blurs are so far away, Steve. How could you?
2: Well, they weren't when they all had their backs facing it.
3: Oh, my gosh.
1: Yeah, they didn't even blur their faces when you couldn't see them.
0: Now working their way through the court process. All four suspects are facing three counts each of insurance fraud, as well as defrauding an insurer. Their next court appearance is scheduled for October the 16th.
2: How, though? How did they make money off of a bear breaking into someone else's car?
1: They probably didn't. That's probably that makes them even more stupid, is all the people's cars. They just got insurance claims.
2: Because I watched the first minute of this yesterday, and I was like, oh, maybe it'll go on to say that they own those cars.

0: cars and they rent them. Like it's one of those rental, like luxury rental car places where you can rent a Rolls Royce for a day for $2,000 or something. But very unclear.
1: It's very strange.
0: Mm-hmm. Mm-hmm.
1: And also $300,000 in insurance money. So do you think, like, because they said that one was a Rolls Royce.
2: Mm-hmm. Yeah, that Rolls Royce ghost is no joke, man.
1: But they didn't total it. They tore the seats.
2: Yeah, but those interiors are, like, all custom. I mean, that's to replace that insurance-wise probably was, in of itself, $100, $120,000.
1: Jeez.
3: I've thought about insurance fraud before.
1: Yeah, what did you consider, Kelly?
3: I've watched some shows where people burn their houses down. I love my house, but there have been times where I'm like, am I sad enough to try? You know, that sounds like a lot of money. I got a pretty good umbrella policy, guys.
1: Steve, you might as well save this file just so it's easier to find when the authorities reach out to us.
3: I swear to God, if my house burns down and people start to question it, I'm not actually going to do that. But, you know, there have been some movies here and there. I just watched that Echo Valley thing that I was like, huh. Sounds legit,
1: you say.
2: See, I learned my lesson karma-wise, even having notions of something happening bad with insurance, because I had an old pickup that had a rusty tailgate, and I kept thinking, man, if I just slammed on the brakes and somebody ran into this, then they could fix my tailgate for me. And I would never...
3: And then you did.
2: I would never do that. No, then what happened is I bought a brand new truck, and somebody stopped in front of me, and I had to slam on the brakes, and the person behind me slammed into me and wrecked my brand new truck.
3: And then it was still your fault because you slammed into the person in front of you.
2: No. I didn't hit the person in front of me. I stopped in time. The person behind me smashed into me.
3: Oh, well, that's good. They still fixed your truck then.
2: Yeah, but it was a new truck that now had a... It was involved in a serious accident.
3: Yeah.
1: Now, Steve, you told us off the air you've committed insurance fraud three times.
0: Why would you say that?
3: That's how you said you're paying for your kids' college.
1: Yeah.
0: People have gotten in trouble.
1: Was, throw some sticks on the roof and call the company. Okay.
0: This is happening. This is great. There have been people who have done this exact thing on the radio, and then it turns out they really did do insurance fraud.
1: Well, you didn't.
0: Or tax evasion or something.
1: This is going to, you know, if it ends up being that you really did after I made that up, that's still your fault.
3: Is that why you're getting so nervous right now?
0: Yep.
3: You're looking pretty guilty over there.
0: Mm-hmm.
1: Steve is not the insurance fraud type.
3: Tiny hands, big fraud.
1: Mm-hmm. What kind of insurance you carry on that grit, that Jeep of yours? The Comanche.
0: It's currently uninsured because it hasn't seen the road in months.
2: Steve got it insured for $150,000.
1: Yeah. With Lloyd's of London.
2: I don't know what happened.
1: Bear attack.
2: Bear wrecked the seats. I just put in some of that nice fuzzy leather.
1: Fuzzy leather?
2: Yeah. What is that, Alcantara?
1: From the O'Reilly Auto Parts Studios, home of the professional parts people. Lots to get to today. 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
13: We're speaking with Dr. Omar Gayar, radiation oncologist at Carmanis Cancer Institute at McLaren, Greater Lansing. How has treating prostate cancer evolved over the years, and how do radiopharmaceuticals like Pluvicto help lead to better outcomes?
14: Patients who do have metastatic disease, imaging that is involved that actually looks for specific proteins on prostate cancer that may have spread elsewhere in the body, we can actually utilize that to help use this targeted type of drug. 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
13: And who is eligible for Pluvicto?
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2: I kind of like the idea of one of those Viking funerals, though. Somebody shove it off, and then I need an archer. And then, I get a couple of pallets and duct tape them together. That's all it'll take. I don't weigh that much. I want you to put me in the river in the town I live in now. Okay. But that's quite a few miles from Lake Michigan, like 45.
3: I have to follow your burning corpse 40 miles down the river?
4: Wait, hear me out. It's the Hot Wings funeral float trip.
3: Oh,
4: we all follow behind him in inner tubes, and then when the fire goes out, you just flick a match over to him.
2: Yeah, I light him back up. I like this.
0: It is Monday. Hello. It's the Free Beer and Hot Wings Show. We're glad you're here. 1-800-947-3979. 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TikTok, Instagram, Facebook, and FBHW Show. A ton to get to today. What happens when you give a neighbor an inch and then they take your pool? We'll get to that story coming up a little bit later on.
2: What?
0: It's not exactly how the old cliche goes. Give an inch, take a mile. Give an inch, that's my pool.
5: They take your pool?
2: Wow.
0: Sort of.
2: I mean.
0: I'm Free Bear, one of the hosts. And this weekend, I don't want to say perfect family weekend because there's no such thing, but man, it was good. But Steve, we talked right before the show today. I hope I'm not stealing any thunder, but it's your daughter turned 7 today.
5: Yeah.
0: And obviously, that immediately makes me think of the first time you told us you and your wife were going to have a baby.
5: Mm-hmm.
0: And then when you told us it was going to be the gender, and then obviously, like, today's the day.
5: Yeah.
0: Those calls, and it takes me back to those days for myself.
5: Mm-hmm.
2: Yeah.
0: And it makes me reflective because this weekend, and not because you've experienced, everybody's had kids, they get older, and then you have that feeling of, oh my God, 1 second ago I was holding an infant.
2: Yeah. Mm-hmm.
0: You know, it's different. So I had two of those sort of moments this weekend. One, on Saturday, I took one of our 14-year-olds to go suit shopping for homecoming.
2: Mm-hmm.
0: Now, he's 6'1", 230.
2: He's got a true man body.
0: He does. But then you forget, because I'm helping him try on suits that are too big for me to wear. But then you remember, he's still I mean this in the best way possible, a kid, because he walks out with one collar turned up and the tie on the wrong side.
2: Yeah.
0: It's like, this is a new world to you, even though you're a giant and can throw me over your shoulder if you choose to.
5: Because he's probably worn a suit
0: that was the first time
5: in his life, maybe.
0: That day.
5: Yeah.
0: Yeah. Just no reason for it.
2: Yeah.
0: But man, I had a good time. I think he did too. We went to about 1 trillion places. Because he's just big enough that most regular places don't carry a suit coat that fits him.
2: Yeah.
0: So you got to go specialty stuff. But that was fun. And then yesterday we were watching, as a family, we all watched Interstellar, the old Matthew McConaughey movie.
2: That's a good movie.
0: And our other 14-year-old starts talking about space and dropping space facts on the family. And at one point he went, "That's right, isn't it, Dad?" And I went, "Son, I don't know. You have surpassed me by about... I don't know, a master's degree when it comes to the stuff. If you say so, I agree with you." And that was kind of a fun moment to see how their world has expanded well beyond one you exist in.
5: Is there any way your kids didn't emasculate you this weekend? Like,
0: I didn't
5: One of them's smarter than you. The other one, like, he's much bigger than you, and you're
0: First of
5: helping him put a tie on.
0: It's not emasculating. I know what you're saying. But at the same time, I want them to be smarter than me.
5: Yeah.
0: That gives me joy, exactly. Right? And getting to help the one that's bigger than me also is joyful, right?
5: Yeah.
0: Because how many more chances do you get like that?
2: Not that many.
0: Bonding moment. I had a great time. By the way, Friday night, we had 11 kids sleeping at our house.
5: I saw that picture that Kayla posted.
0: Of all the shoes?
5: All the shoes.
0: That doesn't count neighbor kids who stopped by but went home to sleep in their own house.
4: That's so awesome.
0: It was awesome. It was great. What a wonderful weekend.
5: Good morning, I'm Steve. I think there's a problem here in the building. Did anyone else notice the big leak?
4: What?
5: There's there's water going from the sink in our little kitchenette over to, like, the first bathroom.
2: Oh, I haven't been over there, so
5: I don't know if the bath.

0: bathroom is leaking and it's going all the way to the sink, or if the sink was leaking and it's going all the way to the bathroom. But the
1: probably are, that way, because there's a drain in the bathroom.
0: The two are now connected by a river.
2: Could I have walked by that earlier and not noticed perceivably?
3: Somebody must have cleaned it.
2: Okay, I got to go look.
1: It sounds like you must have.
0: So much water.
2: That's what I'm going to go look. I want to see if I just walked past it or it's impossible.
0: Yeah.
3: Has it happened in the last 10 minutes, you mean? Because
0: I don't know. That was the first I had been over there, so I'm not sure.
3: Oh,
0: if...
3: it's over on the sales
0: side. No, it's right here, but like I just hadn't been down that little that little hallway yet.
1: Yeah, I haven't been down there. I just walked by it, so.
0: Yeah, there's a lot. There's quite a bit.
3: I don't know how Muffin and I missed that, because I filled up her water bowl and everything.
0: Maybe it was you.
4: I just was over there too, and I didn't see anything.
0: Really?
4: Yeah.
0: Huh.
4: I can't wait for Phoebe to walk back and be like, what are you talking about?
3: Is there water?
0: Quite a bit of water.
2: That's definitely new.
4: Really?
0: Is it really?
2: I was down there at 10 to 5.
0: Okay.
2: So an hour and 15 minutes ago. And it wasn't that.
3: Oh, that's crazy. Hmm. I used the sink to clean out her water bowl and then used the water dispenser to fill it, but Tommy was there totally fine.
0: All right. Well, you are suspect number one.
1: Yeah, now you're suspect one. You're the last one to use the water.
3: Damn it. I did that. Uh-oh. I flooded it on purpose. Just kidding. I did not do that. Hello. Good morning. I'm Kelly. I made a joke and then I realized I could be part of an insurance claim. So I don't want to be a part of that.
0: No. No. Well, I guess be careful if you walk over there. It might be a little slippery.
3: Well, good morning. I am Kelly. I'm so excited. Tomorrow, my dad and my grandma Cheese are coming to town. And it's my grandma Cheese's first time ever visiting since I moved here. And I moved here 8 years ago, which is really crazy to think about. And she is a Florida woman through and through and was a snowbird when she did live in Connecticut. So by the time cooler weather hit, they would go right down to Florida. And I mean, they just went from one warm weather to the other. Now permanently there in Florida, and has always been afraid to come to Michigan because it is so cold here in comparison. And Michigan is where our flagship station is, if you didn't know that. And she is so funny checking the weather, because she's the type that'll text me and be like, it's cold in Michigan today and I'm here, or hey, it's raining in Michigan today and I'm here. And now she's like, oh my goodness, I can't believe it's going to be in the 50s while I'm there. It's so cold. I got to bring my sweaters. It's so cute to me. I'm like, you're so dainty. And she's going to be 91 in November.
2: That's awesome.
3: I know.
0: So her skin is so much thinner than it once was.
3: Oh, yeah. So she's cold all the time.
2: Yeah.
3: Even in Florida, like anything below 90, she's cold. And I think she's going to come in studio, too.
0: Is she really?
3: Yeah. They fly in, like I said, tomorrow. So sometime maybe closer to the end of their trip, because they'll probably want to recover and then... We've got a really fun charity event one night, too, so I just want to make sure that she's not too tired, because it is kind of early. But, yeah, I'm super excited.
5: I'm excited to meet Grandma Cheese.
0: Yeah.
3: Yeah, she's wonderful.
5: I feel like she's a legend.
3: Yeah, she is.
1: I'm excited for her to meet me.
3: Yeah, and she's very excited to meet you, too, Owings. And she's a flirt. That's where I learned. So, sorry if she gets handsy. You never know.
2: Think she might get handsy?
1: I'm going to be your step-grandpa.
2: How does it feel to have that shoe on the other foot?
3: That's awesome. I'd be happy for Grandma Cheese, truly.
1: good morning. I'm Hot Wings with a hot take.
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2: Well, this has been a real burr in your saddle for about 4 days now. This is Hot Wings' latest windmill to joust at.
1: Well, the thing is, so
2: I've never had so many updates about a phone case coming, and it wasn't even mine.
1: If it was, it was a phone, not a phone case.
0: Come on, man, get it right.
1: It was the type of thing that you have to sign for. You have to be there, right? Mm-hmm. And there are a lot of deliveries with UPS or FedEx, if you have the app, that you can track the truck.
0: I love seeing the little truck graphic driving through my neighborhood.
1: And that's really helpful when it says it'll be there sometime between 8 a.m. and 8 p.m.
2: That is.
1: And so it wouldn't let me do that. Yeah, I had to get a new phone on Friday. And I looked back historically at all my deliveries, and almost all of them were between 11 and 12:30. Every one of them. And I go, okay, as long as I'm there by 11, I should be good. So we get out of here, and I bolt out of here. I go, I got to get there because I got to sign for it. They'll just leave otherwise. And I rush home and I'm flying and my cameras go off. I go, oh no, I'm panicking. It turns out it was just like a regular delivery. It had nothing to do with the phone.
2: You're yelling into your doorbell camera.
1: I'm like, no, don't leave. I'm freaking out. And so anyway, it got delivered at 7 p.m.
5: Oh no.
1: So I had to be at my house the whole time. You're handcuffed.

0: parked there. Mm-hmm. You go, if I just knew where he was, I could do other stuff. Like, I don't begrudge them from getting there later. I don't care. But could we just track it better? Right. We could track everything now.
1: Now, you could have probably signed up to make it a...
0: Couldn't. To leave it at a Walgreens or something?
1: No, I mean, just to make it so you could do it without a signature where you take the risk.
2: Can't. Not with the phones.
1: I literally did it 2 weeks ago.
2: Really?
1: Yeah.
2: I've had the same thing happen.
0: I mean, I did it through the Xfinity store, like right at the store, and I asked that, and they said you can't do it.
1: I did it direct from Apple. Oh. That's probably why. That makes more sense.
2: Because I've had it where I've ordered, like the one time I got the brand new phone from Apple, it was the same thing. You had to be there because I missed them by about 5 minutes. But luckily, I was able to, somehow they got me in touch with the driver. Like
1: they did?
2: I called whatever number and they were like, oh, here, we'll patch you through to the driver. So the guy picked up. He's like, yeah, where are you at? Yeah, meet me at the subway. I'm around the corner.
0: Oh, that's like, awesome.
2: Okay. And then I just did like a shady handoff in the parking lot.
0: I'm not sure I would have even thought to do that if I missed them.
1: I can't believe they did that.
2: Yeah.
1: Did you bust out a don't you know who I am or something?
2: No.
1: How you
2: I did
1: got
2: not.
1: That kind of pull with the people who dress in brown or yellow or white and purple and orange? I don't know who it is.
2: Oh, they all knew.
1: Probably isn't DHL. They handle more like Temu stuff.
2: What do they handle?
1: Temu stuff.
2: I don't know.
1: The only time I've ever gotten a delivery from DHL in the last couple of years is if I ordered something that came from overseas.
2: Oh.
1: Then it shows up. Somebody gets out of their car, gets into their trunk, looks like they're getting a tire iron, and then they throw a package out and they hit the road. We're DHL. We look like pirates. Car pirates. But pirates.
0: Car pirates.
1: Car pirates.
0: Oh, by the way, Maitland, you'll be able to relate to this part of that delivery on Friday. I had waited all day and the guy showed up and I saw him and I go, oh, thank you. So I opened the door and I go, oh, man, I've been waiting for you. And he goes, well, I hope you haven't been waiting too long. I go, no, not at all.
3: Yep.
0: No. I didn't go. No. No, I was freaking out since 10:45 this morning. And I was even mowing the lawn. I quit mowing because I was afraid I'd be in the backyard when they showed up.
1: Oh, my God. Rearrange your life.
0: I did. I had to rearrange everything. My whole day got messed up. But I go, no, I haven't been waiting at all. No, you're perfect.
3: Right on time.
2: I mean, it's exactly when I was hoping you would arrive.
1: Yeah. I mean,
0: and it's not on him. I mean,
1: no.
0: He's just doing his route.
1: It's totally not the truth, but at the same time, it's what you might as well have said to him, because what's he supposed to do? Go, oh, I'm sorry. If I had known you cared more about your phone than everyone else, I would have moved you up the list.
0: Exactly. Right.
1: Yeah. Oh, man. Today's show brought to you in part by Prize Picks. Football is back. 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I looked away for a second. Could you tell?
0: No.
1: Prize Picks. Run your game. The neighbor's text said, don't worry, we'll be gone before you're home. She was not gone before they got home. That story next. It is the Free Beer and Hot Wing Show.
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6: Dumber Than the Show Trivia Revisited later on this hour. Free Beer, Hot Wings, Steve, Kelly, Maitland, Tommy behind the glass. Maybe later, if we have time, he'll tell you how he sent a girl to the hospital.
7: What?
9: Oh, wow.
6: If we have time. Otherwise, that'll be all we talk about it. You'll just have to fill in the blanks on your own.
10: Tommy. Right. That's a good way of putting that, Free Beer. Thank you.
6: Is it wrong?
10: No, it's not wrong.
6: Okay. Yep. Tommy may have broken a girl's leg.
9: Oh, my gosh. It's terrible.
6: Just because he's a gym class warrior. Is this accurate?
10: That's one way of putting it.
6: That's later. All right. So pick the cliche. Give somebody an inch, they'll take a mile. No good deed goes unpunished.
9: Mm-hmm.
5: A bird in hand.
6: This one does not apply, but that's a good cliche.
9: That's a nice cliche, yeah. It wouldn't really make sense here.
6: So if you have a pool, whatever, above ground, in ground, whatever, and nobody else in your neighborhood, or not many people have it, you may have the desire, and certainly they have desire to use it, but you may have the desire to share it, yes?
9: Maybe. I mean, probably not.
5: I don't know.
7: I like my neighbors enough, yes.
5: Yeah. Depends on the neighbor.
6: Yeah. So, in June, a woman was talking to her neighbor, and they had gotten a nice in-ground pool with a fence, perfect backyard for entertaining.
9: Yeah. Sounds great.
6: And they had invited the neighbors over, and then she said, hey, if your kids, two young kids, ever want to swim here while I'm at work during the hot summer, you can. All I ask is that there's an adult present.
5: That's dangerous. Okay.
6: Mm-hmm. And she said, how about a couple times a week? She said, okay. So they did that. No problem. Not a problem from June until September.
5: Very generous of them.
6: It is, right?
9: Very nice.
6: So then last Saturday, not this past Saturday, but last Saturday, she's at work and she gets a text that says, hey, we're swimming in the pool. Don't worry, we'll be gone before you're home. Kind of a weird text. Like, okay. Like, I don't know why I'd be worried if I came home. I've given you permission, you and your two children. Yeah. They were not gone when she got home. But when she did pull down her street, there were cars parked all along the street.
9: Oh, boy.
6: As though there was a party going on.
7: Okay.
9: Yikes.
6: And then she realized that party appeared to be at her house based on the balloons that were all
9: on the fence. Okay, so this isn't even just a kids got out of hand inviting their friends over.
6: So she hustled around after parking in the driveway, which she had trouble getting into. She hustled around to the gate, went into the backyard, and not only did she see happy birthday signs and balloons all over the fence, quite festive, but a lot of adults she didn't know lounging around her pool and 15 kids in the water.
9: Whoa.
5: Nope.
6: Adults she had never met, children she did not know. And then she sees the mom, and a text comes in that says, hey, sorry, we thought we'd be gone. It's her 9th birthday party.
7: Oh, at the pool. Perfect.
6: At her neighbor's house, without asking.
9: Well, that's done.
6: She had left work early, so she surprised them. Not with the purpose of surprising them, just she got out of work early.
9: Yeah.
7: I'm not sure who surprised who there more.
6: What would you do when you came home?
7: It depends on how good the food is that they got at the party, honestly.
5: Yeah.
7: How good is the company?
5: Is it a pig roast?
7: Ooh. But if it's just...

0: like cheap bad pizza, I'm calling the cops. I'm driving past and then I'm calling the cops.
1: It's going to be cheap bad pizza.
2: Would you end the party? Or would you grin and bear it, let the party progress, and then send them, and then after they're gone, say to the mom, hey, you way overstepped. You may not use our pool anymore.
3: That one.
4: Oh, I wouldn't even wait. I wouldn't kick everyone out because I wouldn't want to ruin it for the kid. Because it's not the kid's fault that the parent is an a-hole. But I would pull it and go, hey, can I talk to you for a second? Yeah, this isn't what I agreed to at all. I said you could bring your kids over a couple times a week. This is a party. You're no longer welcome here. I'll let this ride out so that you're not embarrassed around your friends and you're not embarrassed with your kid. But you're not coming back.
2: Yeah.
4: Like, today is it.
2: Mm-hmm. Well, in this case, she kicked him out.
4: Okay.
2: Because she's
4: within her right.
2: It's different to sit here and hear about it versus pulling into, like, I might, because I'm with you, Hot Wings. I think the way you said it or even handling it after, like y'all indicated, would be good. But if I walked in and saw that, I think I might be so hot, I would. I can't guarantee I wouldn't do exactly what she did. Is everybody get the hell out of my pool?
5: Mm-hmm.
2: You did not have permission for this. I'm sorry. Get out.
4: That's what she did.
2: Some version of that.
4: Okay. I agree.
2: Real kick in the balls.
4: Okay.
2: The next day, knock on her door at 8:30 in the morning on a Sunday morning. Who's there?
0: The neighbor.
2: Hey, I just wanted to let you know, my daughter cried herself to sleep last night because you ruined her birthday party.
4: Don't care. Not my problem. It's your problem.
1: You gotta
4: problem.
1: Live next to this person, though.
4: Mm-hmm.
1: Ugh.
0: That's why when you drive by and you see all of this happen, no matter how hot you are, no matter how mad you are, you keep on driving. You anonymously call the police as a concerned neighbor say, hey, I know my neighbor's not home, and I think there's somebody using their pool. And I just don't know if they know about it. It seems a little off. I don't want to go over and check. It feels weird. Can you guys come over and just ask? And then let the cops handle it. Let the cops walk up and be like, wait, your neighbor knows this? Okay, let's double check. Like, where's your neighbor then? If you're using your neighbor's pool, where's your neighbor? I mean, let them handle it. And then that way when they call the neighbor and you answer your phone and you find out that somebody's throwing a surprise pool party that you knew about because you called the cops, you act shocked and you're like, oh my God, this is an insurance liability. This is a problem.
2: Well, yeah, if somebody gets hurt, you know, you're kind of on the hook even if you give permission.
5: Yeah. But at least you know you gave permission then, right?
2: Yeah.
4: This is why you don't preemptively offer stuff up. I mean, like, for real, like, oh, I got a pool. Hey, if you ever want to come over and use it, go ahead. When I'm not here, no. And if somebody does say, hey, would it be okay? You go, yeah, this one time, because I'll be here, but just while I'm here. And then you act like really sheepish and reluctant about it.
2: Because
4: that is a huge liability. Yeah, this isn't a, hey, man, can I borrow your rake? You know, or can I borrow, like, my tractor is broken. Can I borrow your lawnmower? This is, I mean, it's a pool. No thanks. Stay out of my yard.
2: A lot of people asking, what about the bathroom? Because the house was probably locked.
4: Well, they live next door, though.
0: Your pool is the bathroom.
2: That's what I would be worried about.
5: Yeah, you have a people.
2: I had at my house that I had before this, there was a neighbor a couple doors down that had a sweet in-ground pool. It was awesome. And when my boys were little, they had said, you can walk down. You know where the gate is. You can go in and out. You know.
0: Awesome.
2: Whenever you want. And I think I did that twice. And both times it was like, hey, she would actually write, very nice folks, wonderful folks. They would write and go, hey, it's really hot. You can use the pool today. But unless they explicitly said, hey, why don't you?
4: Mm-hmm.
2: I felt like it was, because they always said, just let us know you're going to be there.
4: Yeah.
2: Like, I don't want to do that because I feel like a jerk.
4: You feel like you're taking advantage.
2: Yeah.
4: Yeah, it's hard not to.
2: And were it the other way around, I wouldn't have felt like they were taking advantage. But I also don't want to be the one that crosses that line. Now, there's a long ways to go between popping him twice a week, which even having a set appointment to do it twice a week feels like taking advantage.
4: But once
2: there's balloons on your fence,
5: that's different.
0: You've gone too far.
5: That's a whole other level.
2: Have any of you ever lived by a neighbor that was like, I'm going to use all your stuff?
5: No, I was the neighbor that said that used all the stuff.
2: You were?
5: Growing up, yeah, the house where I grew up. Before my parents owned the house, my grandparents owned the house. So the neighbors, the ones who lived directly next to us, like, our family has known their family for

0: or, you know, since like 1970 or something. So they were very, very good friends. So growing up, they had an in-ground pool, and it was always open door policy. You can use it as much as you want. The main thing that they were really sticklers about, and I understand it now as an adult, is make sure you lock the gate. Do not ever leave that gate unlocked, because as you know, if somebody wanders into the yard, falls into the pool, they are responsible for it.
1: Right. Exactly.
0: So, but yeah, I mean, looking back on that now, it's, I can't imagine ever being as comfortable as they were. If we had a pool in our backyard, I would be so nervous all of the time whenever I wasn't home. Even if I was home, if I wasn't sitting there looking at it, I'd be convinced somebody's currently drowning in my pool.
2: Yes. You think it's just the difference in eras?
3: Partly.
0: Probably, yeah.
3: I think
2: like it was a little easier, like when you were a kid or when I was a kid. It just, I don't know why it felt safer, but I maybe it wasn't as litigious, or maybe we just didn't know.
3: Yeah. Maybe. But I think, you know, there's still, even then, there's still a line between utilizing something somebody offered you and taking advantage.
0: Mm-hmm. Yeah.
3: It would be like, you know, like if one of you guys, you know, once a year, you're like, hey, man, I got something I got to pick up. Can I borrow your pickup? Yeah, of course. If you're like, hey, can I borrow your pickup twice a week from now until the end of time? I go, no.
2: Or you find out.
3: That's ridiculous.
2: You found out. You didn't ask because you thought that common sense was involved. Yeah. And then you find out that what we picked up was in Omaha. And it was an 11-hour right. drive in each direction. And I put 2,000 miles on your car.
3: Whatever. Yeah. Yeah. I used it to go to another state to use it in a tractor pull.
0: Hey, can I use your car to take my kids to homecoming? Because it's a convertible.
3: Yeah, it's a fun one-off. But if you asked if you could do that every weekend, I'd go,
0: is homecoming?
3: I don't think I would like that.
2: He really likes it when Steve squires him about town sitting on the back of the seats. He loves it.
3: Steve really likes chauffeuring kids.
2: Steve, do you think you should have gotten a matching suit to his? Should I have brought you suit shopping?
0: Yeah, I mean,
2: as well?
0: I'm a little disappointed you didn't invite me. My friend knows that you have to match your chauffeur.
3: Yeah, Steve also needs a corsage.
2: Is that still a thing?
3: I don't know. It is for prom. Right? I don't know if it is for homecoming.
4: I don't think so.
0: No?
2: They don't still buy dumb flowers?
4: No. But I don't know. It's been like 10, 12 years for me. Things might have changed. Now people for prom, instead of having corsages, they hold like bouquets.
2: Oh God.
3: Like a wedding?
4: Yeah.
3: Oh, see, yeah, I thought the wrist corsage was kind of like the thing. I mean, it was, I guess.
0: Let's see. The current trends, wrist corsages, these remain the most popular. Handheld bouquets. Many students now choose small dessert plate-sized bouquets instead of the traditional corsages, especially for photos.
4: How the hell am I supposed to drop it low with a bouquet in my damn hand?
3: Yeah, that seems cumbersome. Like, you got to keep picking it up every time you move around.
2: Did any of you, after a big high school dance, press your corsage or your boutonniere in between books to dry it out and save it? Mm. And do any of you still have it?
3: Oh, I bet I do.
2: Really?
3: I do.
2: From the 60s?
3: Yeah. Yeah, it was in a photo album, and I discovered it in one of my times where I was going through stuff. I go, oh, my God, I didn't know this was in here.
4: We put together my sister's wedding bouquets and, like, bridesmaids ones this weekend, but she's using fake flowers, so I can keep it forever.
2: Oh, yeah.
4: I don't have to do any kind of science.
2: Do you want to keep it forever?
4: I do. It's really pretty.
2: Okay. It's like, or is this just a, yeah, okay, thanks. Psh, landfill.
4: I'm keeping it.
2: Okay. Dumber Than the Show Trivia Revisited. Did Kelly win? Did she get out of Club 100? Or did she shine up her surroundings a little more? We'll find out together next. 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
5: Today's the last full day of summer, but it's not going to look or feel like it. We're mostly cloudy today and breezy with a high of 61. For tonight, partly cloudy skies, a low of 46. On Tuesday, partly cloudy with a high of 62. From News 10, I'm First Alert meteorologist Darren Rockhol.
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0: It is time to play Dumber Than the Show Trivia one more time. If Kelly wins today, we'll have a clean sweep of wins from everybody on the show for the first time ever.
1: Oh, dang.
2: Wow.
0: Right now, other jackpots. Hot Wings at 2,800. I'm at 1,500. Steve at 200. Maitland at 1,000.
3: Man, it must suck to be back in that $100 club. It's been so long since I've been there.
0: Yeah, almost 24 hours.
3: Almost.
1: I'm feeling pretty cozy, actually.
0: Let's meet today's contestant.
1: Nesting.
0: This is John in Toms River, New Jersey. Hi, John. How are you?
4: Good. How are you?
0: Good. Now, this is pretty interesting. You've won $100 before, but not from us. When was the last time you won cash in a contest?
4: It had to be like 25, 30 years ago. There was a contest. You had to find Captain Crunch in a cereal box, and I found him.
0: Wow.
3: Oh,
0: you won
3: nice.
0: Money? Or what did you win? Cereal?
4: It was $100, I think.
0: Really?
4: Like my parents did.
0: Oh.
4: Yeah.
0: That's the golden era of cereal.
4: Yep.
0: I mean, back when they'd give you money to eat the sugar. Now
3: just do it for free.
0: Now it's $80 a box. No, we still do it.
4: Yeah.
0: John, you're going to be playing Kelly. You and Kelly will each have the same five questions. Kelly will be in the hallway. She won't hear the questions nor your answers. And then she'll get her turn. You each get 90 seconds in the most. In case of a tie, low time wins. And you can each pass on questions the first time around. John, how do you feel about your prospects today?
4: About 50-50.
0: Okay. Do you know trivia, like, generally?
4: No.
0: Okay. Well, you have chosen the right day to play, then.
4: Awesome.
0: You are, this is a matchup made. It's like the NCAA tournament committee picked it. Perfect first round. Here we go. John, your turn on the $1,000. Nope. Your turn on Dumber Than the Show trivia. Begins in 3, 2, 1. What TV show is the local fast food restaurant called The

0: Double pass.
1: Time. John, how'd you do?
0: I think I got three.
1: Okay.
0: Definitely didn't get five.
1: You think you didn't get the double passes?
0: I didn't. Okay. Double pass. I don't think so. Right.
1: There you go. Hold on, bud.
2: Let's wave Kelly in.
1: And she's back. Yard-long strides. Down the sideline. Into the end zone. Touchdown. Taking the weekend off. Needed to get it out of my system. Oh,
3: okay.
1: Welcome back.
3: That's nice. Thank you so much, Rob.
1: Are you ready to play?
3: I am. That seemed really fast. I'm kind of scared. I hope we double pass on all of them.
1: That would be helpful, wouldn't it?
3: Yes, it would.
1: Kelly, your turn on Dumber Than the Show Trivia against John, where he could win $100 just like it's a serial game from the 70s or 80s. Begins in 3, 2, 1. What TV show is the local fast food restaurant called the Chum Bucket?
3: Oh, SpongeBob SquarePants.
1: How far is the free throw line from the backboard in basketball?
3: The free throw line from the backboard. 10 feet?
1: How many feet does a snail have?
3: Is this a trick question? 6.
1: What character was invented to respond to questions from gold medal flower customers?
3: Wait, say that again?
1: What character was invented to respond to questions from gold medal flower customers?
3: Double pass.
1: What is the three-letter airport code of O'Hare International Airport?
3: ORD.
1: Time. What'd you do?
3: Okay.
1: Let's welcome John back. Hi, John.
0: Hello.
1: Let's do this. What TV show is the local fast food restaurant called? The Chum Bucket. This troubled neither of you. Kelly said SpongeBob SquarePants. John said SpongeBob SquarePants. So it is written, so it is done. That is correct, 1-1. How far is the free throw line from the backboard in basketball? Same as it is back in Hickory, would have been an acceptable answer. Kelly said 10 feet. John said 12 feet. The answer is 15 feet.
3: Ah!
1: How many feet does a snail have?
3: They don't have feet, right? I just imagine them wearing shoes now, and I can't get that out of my head.
1: You remember in Turbo when he had all his shoes on?
3: I don't know what Turbo is.
2: He had a lot.
1: That's the racing snail.
3: Oh. I was like, is this a trick question? Is it zero?
1: Now, you said snails don't have feet, right? Then said 6.
3: Yeah, because I feel stupid all around.
1: John must have been thinking the same thing. He said 0.
4: Or is it 1? Like, they're just one long foot?
3: It's like a little
1: pogo. It's 1.
3: What?
1: It's called their foot. That's what it's called.
5: The slime
1: foot.
5: The slime trail is just a foot?
1: Well, the slime trail maker.
5: Yeah.
1: It's their foot.
2: One very muscular, strange foot.
1: What? Tied at 1. Number 4, what character was invented to respond to questions from gold medal flower customers? You both double passed.
3: What does that even mean? Gold medal flower?
1: It's a brand.
5: Like they have their own flippy?
3: Oh, duh.
1: Like flower.
3: I was thinking
1: like you put it in bread.
4: I thought flowers.
3: In the shape of gold flowers.
2: Gold medal flower. I'm surprised there's somebody who cooks all the time that you didn't know.
3: Okay,
2: was
3: now
2: you
3: got, I get it.
1: What person was created for the company that makes gold metal, M-E-T-A-L, flowers?
2: No, it's M-E-D-A-L. Like,
3: what gypsy it machine is telling people's fortunes with gold flowers?
2: Like a gold medal, yeah. I have a guess.
1: Go ahead.
2: Is it the Pillsbury Doughboy?
1: No, but you're on the right track using a character from branding. Steve?
5: Flippy.
1: No, not Clippy. Betty Crocker.
3: Oh.
2: Interesting. That is a tough question.
6: That's a tough one, yeah.
3: We're doing great, John.
1: Yes. Snails have 6 feet, and flowers are made of iron.
5: Wait, what's the
1: gold.
5: Score now?
1: 1-1.
3: 1-1.
5: Oh, boy.
1: Let's, just as a side note, John said, I'm pretty sure I got 3. What is the 3-letter airport code of O'Hare International Airport? Kelly said O-R-D.
5: Ord.
1: John went, oh! Pass. It's O-R-D and Kelly!
3: Renovations are over!
1: You're moving out. If Kelly didn't win,

0: She was going to tear it down like Kennedy Performing Center.
1: Yeah.
2: Oh, nice try, John.
0: Thank you, John. Appreciate you, bud.
3: Thank you very much.
0: You got it. We'll play again today. Now, Hot Wings in his big jackpot, the biggest ever in this version of the game, $2,800 is out. He's asking questions today.
4: Mm-hmm.
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1: Or $200.
0: Or $200 or $1,000.
1: Thank you very much.
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0: It might be the biggest game-ending blunder that I can remember in football. It happened this weekend. Vandy loved it. Also on the way, a fashion CEO did not like the PETA protesters interrupting the runway. So he did exactly what he shouldn't have done. 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
5: The Wolverines and the Spartans in the Big House. Abdul El-Sayed thinks that's racist. The Lions and Bears on Thanksgiving. El-Sayed thinks that's sexist. Abdul El-Sayed actually said football is racist, sexist, and dominated by toxic masculinity. Let's hear what Mike Rogers says about that.
6: My dad was a football coach at Redford Union, and I played football all through high school. On the gridiron, I learned about teamwork and toughness. Abdul? 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So let's get this straight. Abdul thinks football is bad, but men playing women's sports is good. That's just not who we are in Michigan. Common sense versus crazy. That is Michigan's choice.
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16: Chip, you get into a couple fights, three, four fights a year?
18: Yes.
16: Would you say you like to fight?
18: An understatement. You can get punched or punch someone and it gives me wood.
16: Are you serious?
18: Yeah.
16: Really?
18: Yeah, my wife tries to stop it the best she can, but there's nothing she can do. She enjoys afterwards.
16: Okay. Do you go home and then make it sloppy?
18: Yeah.
19: Have you ever thought about getting into boxing or something?
18: MMA route.
19: Yeah.
18: Tried training, but I was running into the problem of nobody wants to grapple and wrestle and train MMA with a guy that has wood.
16: I can't believe we didn't think of that, Chip. I'm not going to lie. I feel like we really missed the boat on that.

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It's the Free Beer and Hot Wing Show from the O'Reilly Auto Parts Studios. 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

0: FCC, and no plan, typically, which makes it a wild ride most of the time. Let's get to the Free Beer and Hot Wings report now. This might be the biggest game-ending blunder I can remember. There's probably bigger ones. But this one, it's so close to being self-inflicted. And it's North Carolina State playing Vanderbilt on Saturday.
1: Oh, my God.
0: North Carolina State leads by 3. Vandy is desperate, but North Carolina State has the ball. Now, they have it at their own 4-yard line. So they could take a knee, but they always run out of shotgun. Most teams do all the time, which means the quarterback stands back from the center on the hike, which can be dangerous when you're back near your own goal line, because what if there's a misplayed snap or anything else? Mm-hmm. But they still stayed in shotgun, and the idea was there was 6 seconds left, was to run around and use up the clock and then take a knee so you have to give the ball back to him, right?
2: Yeah.
0: But you got to keep the ball.
2: Yeah.
0: And just not drop it.
2: Yeah, worst case scenario is a safety.
0: Yeah, and then you win by one.
2: You win by one. They're down 3.
0: That's not what happened.
3: C.J. Bailey has 6 seconds to burn here. Bailey is tackled with a ball. The ball came out, and Vanderbilt recovered the football. Huh. Caden Daniels forced a fumble, and Vanderbilt has won it. What a wild win for Vanderbilt.
1: Oh, no. So he fumbled it in the end zone. The other team fell on it.
2: Yeah, they punched it out or whatever, and Vandy fell right on it.
0: Just hold it with 2 hands and fall down.
1: Yeah.
0: In college, they don't even have to touch you.
1: Oh, yeah, you just have to be down.
0: Yeah, and I know the quarterback wants to use up every second possible so that they don't. But my goodness, never. I mean, I'm sure there are other instances where a team has snatched defeat from the jaws of victory as much, but holy moly.
1: Oh, that sucks.
2: Oh, no. That'd make you sick.
0: So this was the Diamondbacks game this weekend. A fella was invited to do the national anthem, and he's a trumpeter.
2: Okay.
0: Sounds like he's pretty good, but at some point...
1: I would assume he'd be pretty good if he's doing the national anthem.
0: His trumpet stopped trumpeting.
2: Oh,
0: now,
2: no.
0: Now, they've edited this clip a little bit. The delay was actually a little longer, and you could see him like holding it up and fingering the 3. Are they buttons?
2: The valves. Yeah.
0: Like and sort buttons, of yeah. moving them up and down a bunch. Like, oh, they're not working all of a sudden. Like, you could tell he's like fidgeting with it. And then he has to improvise.

0: Okay, something's stuck.
1: So he just started singing?
0: Yeah. He pulled the microphone off the stand
2: Wow.
0: where it was set up at trumpet level, which isn't that much lower. Turned around and started walking around by between the pitcher's mound and home plate like he's singing, and he did pretty well, and the crowd loved it.
2: Yeah.
0: I don't know what else he was supposed to do.
2: Yeah.
3: I wish he would have done trumpet noises with his mouth.
1: Yeah. Still, like, just put the trumpet down. Play the air trumpet.
0: That would have been amazing.
2: That's probably what I would have thought to do. Yeah. It would have been terrible, and everyone would have hated it.
0: And they did not change the timing on the as soon as he picked up the microphone, he started singing. He didn't do any of the, hey, everyone, my trumpet died. He just like, I'm going to keep going.
2: Just keep going. Yeah, man, that's showbiz.
0: It is. Impressive performance.
1: Think he did it on purpose? Just to show that he
0: could
1: also
0: sing?
1: He sure
0: didn't look like it.
2: Yeah, I doubt it.
1: He's just been waiting. Nobody's ever asked me to sing.
2: Yeah, nobody knows I can sing real good.
1: Yeah, maybe he thinks that it's going to be one of those things that becomes that team's good luck charm. So they're going to have him back every game.
2: Every anthem starts with a trumpet but ends with singing.
0: Tommy, what did you say happened later in the seventh inning stretch?
4: Yeah, I believe I saw on someone on Reddit said that he ended up singing another song in the seventh inning to make up for that one.
0: Like America.
4: Loved it.
0: You mean playing another song?
4: No, he sang another one. Yeah.
1: Okay, now I definitely believe it was on purpose.
0: Boy, it's a little fishy now. So Stephen Kolb is the chief executive of the Council of Fashion Designers of America.
2: Cool.
3: Okay.
0: Yeah. And he was running Fashion Week in New York.

0: Okay.
1: That's part of what they do.
0: All right. Yeah, and last week. Big deal there for those people.
1: During Fashion Week, there were PETA protesters, which isn't a huge surprise.
0: No.
1: But rather than call security, he chose to approach it this way.
2: Video capturing the moment the CEO of New York City Fashion Week tackled PETA protesters to the ground over the weekend after they stormed the runway chanting for wool to be banned from the fashion industry.
1: So they're showing video. He has pulled a woman down. Wow. And he's got one leg initially had it like across her shoulders under her chin.
0: Yeah.
1: Then he lowers it down, but it's still, he's holding her there. She's not fighting it a lot. She's just going with it and still yelling about wool. But he is restraining a woman and then sits down to, and he puts his hand over her mouth.
3: Yeah.
1: Way huge violation of human space.
2: The protesters immediately left the event and filed a police report afterward, claiming that the man tackled her too roughly. The fashion CEO is now apologizing for acting inappropriately with the protesters, saying, quote, I should have let the security team handle the situation.
3: No.
1: Since that story, he has resigned, which is probably that was a mistake.
0: It's funny. Man, screw that person ruining everybody else's fun. And we're protesting wool now? I mean, I understand leather or fur because you got to kill the animal to get those. But now we're protesting wool?
1: If you don't shear the sheep, it's
0: the fabric
1: bad for
0: of
1: them.
0: My life.
3: Yeah.
1: Yeah. Aaron Neville told us.
0: Maybe that's cotton. I don't really know.
3: I think it's cotton.
1: Oh, yeah. That's the feel of
0: whatever.
1: The fabric of our life. That's true.
0: That's. Yeah, what are we protesting that next? Because it affects the life of the weevil?
1: Probably.
0: Like, come on, man.
1: It is
0: weird. I mean, for real.
1: It is
0: like,
1: weird.
0: She's fine.
1: That if security had done the same thing, it's okay. But they're still not the police.
3: Yeah.
1: Do you know what I mean?
3: Yeah.
1: I mean, security, they'd have probably been upset if security held a woman down, too. Don't get me wrong.
3: It's probably more the optics of it.
1: The optics were terrible.
3: Yeah. That's why he resigned.
1: Yeah. So Matthew McConaughey and Woody Harrelson have a TV show coming out called Brothers, and they're doing the work for it in advance. Going to be on Apple TV. It's a fictionalized version of their real life in which Matthew McConaughey's mother several years ago had suggested that maybe they're brothers. Can't rule it out.
0: And there are some similarities there, things that seem to tie together.
1: And McConaughey doing on the red carpet seems like he almost hopes it's not true, whereas Woody Harrelson's like, yeah. Yeah, we're brothers. Yeah.
4: Woody thinks he knows we're brothers. And it's not that I don't want to know. I don't believe it.
5: No. You don't believe your brother?
4: No.
5: Do you see that opening sequence?
4: Yeah.
5: Dude,
4: yeah.
5: Your brother.
4: Blood brothers. Hence, here's why we have a show. Here's why I hope you enjoy it. I don't think we are. He believes wholeheartedly that we are.
5: And what if does we your do mom DNA, believe?
4: My mom's already started this whole thing.
5: I know.
4: Thing, you know? By saying, I knew... Your father, and that one word, K-N-E-W, with the little pause, the long pause after that, everybody, even my five-year-old son, understood the innuendo of what that meant. It was like, ooh.
1: Expose your son to a lot.
3: Kind of tired of them.
1: I know, and the show hasn't even started yet.
3: Yeah.
1: But I like Woody so much. All right, see what you think of this clip. Matthew McConaughey.
0: All right.
1: On what being friends with Woody Harrelson is like.
4: We hadn't seen each other for a year at the time when I was living out in L.A. Guess I hadn't seen him for a year. Guess my introduction to him.
6: What was it?
4: My wife goes, and I go, boom, 2 a.m, wake up. Woody's in between us in bed. He jumped the fence, hit the window, snuck in and got in bed with us.
5: You know, people have been shot over less.
4: Yeah.
6: Well, I was hoping he didn't have a gun, but I wasn't sure, actually. Yeah. No, but what a good way to wake up a friend. You know what I mean?
1: All right. I don't know what to make of this.
3: I don't believe them.
1: Do you think they're just building, that's part of their story building to make this show sound better?
3: Yeah.
1: To kind of blur the lines, almost like wrestling when they try to blur the lines between reality and fiction.
3: Absolutely.
1: So that you're not sure. And so, yeah, Woody's this kooky. Now, Woody has a reputation for being pretty eccentric.
0: Yeah.
1: But that's an extra step. Like, I mean, breaking and entering and laying in bed with.
3: Yeah.
1: For the record, I'm not cool with any of my friends doing that.
3: No.
1: You stay out of my house.
3: By the way, Woody, at the beginning of this clip, looks like he's suffering from a closed head injury. And they're just like...
0: He always looks like that,
3: though. They're just humoring him.
0: But he always looks like that. That's his face.
3: Yeah.
0: He's like a 60-year-old toddler. I like him, though. Like, I like both of those guys. They don't bother me. They are what they are.
3: Yeah.
0: You know,

0: So, I don't know.
1: I think for me, it's the overexposure of them.
2: I think the show's funny. It
1: and
2: looks
1: continuing
2: very funny.
1: This whole, like, are we brothers? We might be brothers. I don't know. We didn't do a DNA. Yes, you know.
2: Right. And if you don't know, stop acting like it's impossible to tell, because you can get a million tests done in like 2 seconds.
0: Well, you know, I mean, if anybody's going to steal blood, Woody Harrelson would have no problem doing that, like to get some kind of DNA.
2: That's entirely possible.
0: So I don't know.
2: What if an island is there and it's not there and then it's back, but you're not watching Lost. It's just real life.
0: That sounds awesome.
2: Let's walk down this trail.
3: Boaters on Williston Lake are being warned to steer clear of a mysterious floating island. The island was discovered 2 weeks ago, but then it disappeared. It has since resurfaced after drifting roughly 30 kilometers, according to BC.
2: How is now this is an island. They're showing it. It is covered with trees.
0: Yeah.
2: It's not low profile. It's not like it's barely sticking out of the water. This is a big lake in Canada, right?
0: Yeah.
2: But it's not the Great Lakes. You can see the other side from the island. You can see land behind it in one direction. It's a big lake.
0: Yeah.
2: But how does it just show up and then disappear and then show up again?
1: It's crazy, because if you look closely, you see that the island is like...
0: It moves with the waves.
1: It's moving up and down with the waves.
0: It moves with the waves. Yeah, this is... I don't know if this is the same one or not. But I know I've seen a floating island before. Mm-hmm. And, you know, it's one of those things that nature finds a way. It's wild. I mean, I'm sure at some point it just started like a couple of logs, a sprout comes up or whatever, and then it just sort of amasses. And it's amazing.
2: This is what would happen to the trees that land in my gutters.
0: Yeah, kind of. Yeah.
2: Or whatever, you know?
3: Roughly 30 kilometers. According to BC Hydro, the one-hectare island is covered in trees and vegetation. It was first spotted in mid-August before seemingly disappearing. Satellite images later confirmed it had moved to a more remote part of the reservoir. Officials believe the island may be made up of logs and decaying debris lifted free by rising water levels. Hydro says the floating mass is unstable and potentially dangerous. The utility is urging curious boaters not to attempt a landing.
0: Yeah, I mean, from a distance, it does look like something that would be really fun to get onto.
4: Mm-hmm.
0: But I'm sure with all those logs and the way that it is, it would be really dangerous. You hit some waves, and next thing you know, you're squashed, and you're just part of the soil from there.
1: I want to live there.
4: Remember that one video we saw? I think we watched it on a segment 17 a couple years ago, where there was boats pushing an island back where it was supposed to be.
2: Yeah. That was crazy.
0: Oh,
2: that's
0: what I was thinking of
4: when
0: I was bringing that up.
1: It had broken loose or something, but it was a common thing. Mm-hmm. And I was like, oh, this is the weekend where we all get our pontoons together to push the island back to where it goes.
2: They all jammed the gas at the same time.
0: Like, that's cool.
2: Gusto is a simple online payroll and benefits tool built for small businesses. 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There was a NASCAR fight this weekend. A big one. Big one.
0: Yeah, a clocking happened.
2: There was a famous broadcaster who I don't think wanted to do the game that he was assigned this weekend and did a protest during the game. And a famous quarterback swore on the air yesterday. A big one during an NFL broadcast. All of that coming up later this hour. 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
6: Workforce traffic.
7: No accidents to report at this time, but traffic is slowing up a bit. 127 southbound between 69 and Lake Lansing Road, and also 69 eastbound between 127 and the Bath exit, both due to construction. You got a traffic tip? 888-765-8723 with a look at your traffic. I'm Brock Pombush.
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7: Later this hour, why did Tom Brady swear on the air? Why did Gus Johnson seem like he didn't want to be there? And why did Faces get punched on pit road after the Bristol race Saturday night? Free beer, hot wings, Steve, Kelly, Maitland.
8: Morning.
7: Do you judge a book by a cover when you see a face?
8: Yeah.
7: Yeah, absolutely. We all do, right?
9: Yeah.
8: Yes, absolutely.
9: Yeah.
8: I do that with actual books. I do that with wine bottles. I do it with people. I do it with clothing stores. I'm judgy.
9: I do too. Wine bottles?
10: I do too.
8: Oh, yeah. If it's a great label, I'm going to buy
10: it. If it's got a good label.
8: Oh, yeah.
7: Oh, but if it's like Times New Roman and just says wine, you're like, ah, this seems.
10: Kind of.
7: I mean, that makes sense. You want it to look a little fancy, right?
10: Yeah. Oh, yeah. Yeah.
7: Now, this is more specific about men's faces and judgment that was made. Science says you can tell something about a man by the shape of his face. And your gut has been doing it your whole life. You just never knew it.
10: Okay.
7: Who do you think has the widest face of me, Hot Wings, and Steve?
8: The widest?
9: Widest?
7: Yes.
8: Well,
7: and you, actually, and Tommy, too.
8: Then Tommy.
7: Tommy has the widest face?
10: Yeah, he has the roundest.
11: Why did I get roped into the...
7: Well, what an unfortunate time to have your face filled with food.
8: What do you mean, round boy?
11: My name for tonight.
7: Not only are we on a radio show, notably audio, but also we're talking about wide faces, and you've made yours temporarily wider by filling your cheeks.
11: My cheeks are full of food.
10: This wasn't eating time?
7: Chip and Dale have brought Tommy in as a rescue ranger.
12: I'm glad I could take that bullet for you guys.
7: Mm-hmm.
8: Thank you.
7: Well, this is good news for you, Tommy.
12: Oh, good.
7: According to science, that means you are viewed by strangers without even knowing it as the best protector of a family or children.
12: Oh, take that, Steve.
7: Yeah, Steve.
8: Yeah, and your stupid not round face.
10: Yeah.
7: Wide-faced guys got picked 3-1 as the man that would be most likely to be good at protecting children and a family.
8: Okay.
7: In this research done by face researchers.
8: Face researchers.
7: I don't know. A meat researcher. I don't know what he does.
10: Which is ironic because Tommy can't even go close to schools.
7: Not without a mask, but it would still look wide.
10: That's a wide mask.
7: Lead researcher Mitch Brown says our brains are reading faces like a billboard and a loud signal that helped our ancestors size people up fast. He said something stuck with him. You make a snap judgment. That doesn't mean you should trust it when it counts, like in a courtroom or a job interview or anything like that. Nobody checked whether or not the people in the study actually were good protectors of children and families. Mm. It's just what people's natural reaction was.
10: Okay. All right.
7: But how often have you trusted your gut about someone's face or something else and then found out you're totally wrong?
10: Never. I'm always perfect.
7: Really?
10: In my judgments.
7: What about the people that have resting bitch face or resting butthole face?
10: They're definitely a-hole face. Of that, yeah.
7: Because there's lots of people that have that, and you get to know them, and they're like, well, they're not that way at all.
10: Yeah. But they usually are.

0: Not willing to give in, are you?
1: No, I have resting bitch face half the time.
0: Yeah, and you're a bitch.
1: I know. So, look at how bitchy I am. Yeah.
2: Is that the first thing you think people would wrongly assume about you?
1: Yeah, oh, definitely. Yeah, I think so. That I can look a little standoffish or whatever. Without question.
2: Mm-hmm. Steve, what about you?
0: I'm just surprised I didn't win widest face contest on the show. I'm still
2: really?
0: Hung up on that.
2: Are you sad?
0: Yeah. No. I'm actually happy because of it.
2: Luckily, we brought Tommy in.
0: Yeah.
2: Now, Hot Wings has a specifically narrow face all your life. That means you're weak and feeble and can't protect your children.
1: 100%.
2: Mm-hmm. Does that bother you?
1: No.
0: Yeah, your kids are basically grown up.
1: Yeah.
0: They can fend for themselves.
1: I mean,
0: at
1: Grayson
0: this point.
1: Is really fast, so he can run. And, Liam's small enough, I could still carry him if I had to.
0: Well, he can also burrow into like small areas.
1: He can. Yeah, he can.
0: To hide, so you don't have
1: getting
0: to
1: getting more and more difficult, but yeah. It's all right.
2: By the way, this means like the data also suggests that those with wide faces are most likely to start fights and have aggression, which means the same person that you want to protect your children is also probably the biggest menace.
1: Okay, so you got it. There's a real fine line there, a real balancing point.
2: Yeah, evolution picked a guy that would hold the door open, protect your child, and then also start a fight for no good reason.
0: Can you imagine Tommy in a fist fight?
2: Oh my God, every time he got punched, Smarties would fly out of his ears.
1: Yeah.
0: Tommy, have you ever been in an actual physical altercation with somebody?
3: Yeah, one time. Yeah. I'm going to say it was on the playground, but I wasn't at school. I just happened to be at the playground.
0: No,
3: that
0: I don't think
3: it sounded like I was at a playground. I was on the swings with my friends.
0: Okay, siblings don't count.
3: No.
0: So this is a, okay.
3: No, there were these random kids playing basketball, and we didn't know them. They were over there.
2: Was it a couple of guys who were up to no good, starting making trouble in your neighborhood?
0: Oh, no.
3: Oddly enough, yes.
0: Yeah, okay. You got one little fight and your mama got scared?
2: And they moved away from Hopkins to a town in Kentwood.
3: That's pretty accurate. Okay. Pretty accurate. So they were like yelling at us and we were just trying to mind our
2: business. Yo, is that the little Prince of Hopkins? Get him! I was supposed to be little Prince of Hopkins.
3: Well, it is a coveted title these days. So they were messing around over there and they kept saying stuff to us. And my friend Alex, he used to notoriously like wear his shorts like super low. So he would have like super saggy shorts and he'd wear shorts underneath them so that he still wasn't like his underwear wasn't out, but he was still wearing
4: shorts.
3: Yeah.
2: Okay.
3: All right. It was an intriguing choice. But anyway, so he was wearing his pants like that and we're like running around playing tag or whatever. And these basketball kids kept like yelling at him saying he's got to pull his shorts down. And he's like, yeah, right, whatever. And they actually came over and like getting in his face and they actually pulled his pants down. So one of them punched the dude in the nuts and he grabbed me and threw me over his back.
2: Threw you over his back?
3: Yeah.
2: Like carried you around?
3: He picked me up and threw me over his back.
1: And your body made that classic film noise that just goes.
3: Yeah, it was like Sonic and my rings popped out. Yeah.
2: So it's a lot like the fight with Matt Damon and Ben Affleck and Casey Affleck in Good Will Hunting. Except more tickling.
1: Yeah.
3: Well, I guess, yeah.
2: Man. When they went to the basketball court and Morgan's like, why didn't we jump them at the game? Now we got sandwiches. You get out of this effing car right now. When I'm done beating their ass, I'm going to beat your ass.
3: Yeah.
2: Same idea, right?
3: Yeah.
0: I mean, I don't know if that counts as getting in a fight.
1: Yes.
3: What do you mean? I punched him in the nuts. I started it.
0: You were the one that punched him.
1: Yeah. Oh, the nut puncher. Okay. And I assume that your biggest injury came not from hitting the ground, but hitting the ground with the Pez dispenser in your pocket.
2: How old were you when this happened?
3: Like 15 or 16.
2: Okay.
4: I really wanted you to say last week.
3: My witch. No, I'm not that aggressive.
2: Well, I don't know. What about the soccer tournament this weekend where you put that girl in the hospital?
3: Okay, that's fair. You'll find out about that. Do you want me to talk about that now?
2: Yeah.
3: Okay.
2: We're talking about your violent streak.
3: Okay. Well, I didn't want to jump the fence.
2: A nut puncher? Yeah, don't jump the fence. I think you mean gun.
3: Yeah. Oh, right.
2: Sit on the fence like Ed Sheeran. Jump the gun like someone who starts early.
3: That was well said.
2: Thanks.
3: Guys, I'm so close with my analogies all the time, but I'm just a little off.
4: Yeah. Very close.
1: Right there.
3: Anyway, So I was playing soccer this weekend. I had a soccer tournament all day Saturday. Good time, fun time. It was raining. Felt like I was playing in like AYSO U12 again. It was so fun.
4: What are the words you're saying? What does that mean?
0: Oh, you didn't understand.
2: He's talking about ASO soccer, which is youth soccer.
4: Oh.
2: I play on Saturday mornings, right?
3: Yeah, exactly. Yeah.
2: But I only know because I was also at one Saturday where it rained the entire time.
1: Yeah.
3: Yeah. My soccer peeps will get it out there, you know. Anyway, I play goalie, so you know my job is to dot.

0: stop the ball. So I'm diving all over the place. And this ball was coming towards me, and this one girl was coming up. And she went to go for the ball. I dove. It was low, so I dove for the ball. And as she went to kick, I landed right on her leg, and her body, her leg stayed here, but her body flopped again over my back. And it bent in the worst way. And I just instantly heard screaming and crying, and I'm like trying to like not move too much.
1: Was she crying too?
0: Yeah, was I crying too? No. Afterwards, yes, I felt terrible. But I heard, it was a bad, and like I didn't want to move too much because I didn't want to like move one way and then make it worse. So I'm like just like, and everyone's like coming over.
1: Everybody's like, get off, and you're like, I'm afraid to move. And he's just rolling around. Yeah. Ow, my knees!
0: Yeah, instantly, like I get up, and I've never seen someone in so much pain that I caused.
1: No. Do you think it hyperextended tear an ACL?
0: They texted me yesterday and said that they think she tore her MCL.
2: Oh, that's
3: tore her MCL?
0: I didn't. It wasn't on purpose, guys. I was just going for the ball.
1: Well, no, but it's still accurate.
4: Yeah,
1: you did it. Fault.
4: You busted her knee, Cherry.
0: God. Well, yeah, I guess so.
1: Yeah.
0: But it's such that's a weird like feeling to like know that I caused it, but I didn't.
3: Well, you did. Yeah, purpose. You caused it.
1: So, yeah. Like, it was the were her teammates upset with you, or did everyone know it was an accident?
0: No, thankfully everyone's pretty understanding. Like they came in actually like asked how I was doing, which was nice because I felt pretty bad.
1: Yeah, because sometimes with sports, you don't know, you might get a gym class hero on the other team who freaks out. Like one time I was playing in a co-ed slow pitch softball league. And it just so happened the sun had reached the right level to the west that at first base, if you were receiving a throw from second base, shortstop, or third, the sun was right in your face. Mm-hmm. So the umpire calls time after the first inning and said, hey, I just want to tell both teams, you got to lighten up on your throws to first because there's a decent chance the first baseman can't see it.
4: Yeah.
1: We're like, okay, don't know how you do that, but just basically saying, hey, be aware that the sun is blinding for the first baseman.
4: Yeah.
1: So it's co-ed league. The other team's pretty good, and they've got, it turns out, a husband-wife combo. The wife's the first base person, and he is the shortstop. And I'm on first after hitting a lazy single, and the ball gets bounced to second. I go running towards second. I slide, not because I'm trying to take him out, but because he's gym class hero, and he's ready to catch the throw from the second baseman and immediately turn and throw to first. So I slide so that... because I think he's going to throw it and hit me in the face.
3: Yeah.
1: And he seemed like he would. And he throws it as hard as he can, sidearm. And it missed me. And he jumped and he thought I was going to hit him. I wasn't going to hit him at all. But it hits his wife right between the eyes at the top on the bridge of the nose. And she immediately screams. And rather than checking on her, he bends over and goes, look what you made me do! You hurt my wife!
4: What?
1: And my team comes running out of the dugout because they think I'm going to get murdered by a psychopath. And he blamed me after the game. He's like, my wife better be okay. And I'm like, I wanted to say, but I thought I'd die. I probably would have gone with her to the hospital rather than stay here to make sure you could lose by 8 runs to a bunch of kids.
3: Mm-hmm. We're very concerned, sir.
1: What an awful person. If you're listening, I still think you're an a-hole.
4: Probably still is an a-hole.
1: Oh, yeah. He was bad. Even his teammates were like, dude, relax. You threw the ball. He made me throw it. Crazy. It hit her in the face. What? You threw it straight at her. You could blame the sun more than me.
3: He made me throw it crazy.
4: He made me throw it crazy.
1: Things got wild in the NFL yesterday. Things got boring in college football for one announcer. And things got punchy in NASCAR. That's on the way next. It is the Free Beer and Hot Wings Show.
5: Today's the last full day of summer, but it's not going to look or feel like it. We're mostly cloudy today and breezy with a high of 61. For tonight, partly cloudy skies, a low of 46. On Tuesday, partly cloudy with a high of 62. From News 10, I'm First Alert meteorologist Darren Rockhole.
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8: The Wolverines and the Spartans in the Big House. Abdul El Sayed thinks that's racist. The Lions and Bears on Thanksgiving. El Sayed thinks that's sexist. Abdul El Sayed actually said football is racist, sexist, and dominated by toxic masculinity. Let's hear what Mike Rogers says about that.
9: My dad was a football coach at Redford Union, and I played football all through high school. On the gridiron, I learned about teamwork and toughness. Abdul, well, he says football is racist, sexist, and dominated by toxic masculinity. So let's get this straight. Abdul thinks football is bad, but men playing women's sports is good. That's just not who we are in Michigan. Common sense versus crazy. That is Michigan's choice.
10: I'm Mike Rogers, candidate for U.S. Senate, and I approve this message. 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
1: In 1 hour, Dumber Than the Show trivia, you could win up to $1,500. After that, name that tune. Thematically speaking, is there one?
5: 1987.
1: Oh, yeah.
5: Steve, you didn't do it with me, and now
6: I'm sorry, sorry.
7: Okay.
5: Ask again.
7: Yeah, ask again. Well, from the top, and take two.
1: Thematically, is there one?
5: 1987.
1: Is that a year picked at random?
5: Yeah, for sure. It has absolutely nothing to do with my birthday, because that's happening.
7: Oh, is it your birthday month?
5: It's my birthday month, and it's happening.
1: No, we missed it, right?
5: Yeah, we did, unfortunately, which is why
7: we didn't really miss it.
5: Every name that tune for the rest of this year will be 1987.
1: Okay. A lot of music came out
2: then. So many songs from then.
5: It'll be Groundhog Day every Monday.
1: A bonus Free Beer and Hot Wings report now. Let's go to the NFL. Now, Jaden Daniels, the quarterback for the Washington Commanders, he made some news in the offseason. Remember, he sued his old school because they didn't retire his jersey like he thought they promised, even though they didn't.
2: Yeah, that
1: Remember, he sent LSU a cease and desist.
2: Yeah, that was really embarrassing. If that was a quarterback of my team, I'd be very sad.
1: He said, no, you can't reference number 5, Jaden Daniels, anymore.
2: Good luck.
7: Yeah, it has
2: that.
7: Been fun watching all of the other businesses around the world respond to that. Like, out of respect for Jaden Daniels, we will no longer have
2: a
7: fifth floor to our office.
2: Yeah.
1: Well, he was injured. And it looks like maybe he broke his forearm, which he did in honor of Jaden Daniels, because he didn't want to break his five arm. Boom, roasted.
5: Whoa, dang. That's good.
1: But Tom Brady, when he saw the replay, did what we all do at home.
7: Yeah.
1: Except he had a microphone and was on TV, and Steve has had to bleep it.
7: Yeah.
1: By the way, if you're a fancy idiot watching this.
7: You may not want to.
1: I'm not watching it because I don't like it.
7: No, it's
1: this forearm gets rubbery.
7: Yeah.
2: Okay.
7: It's a backwards limb.
8: Not expecting to see.
2: Oh.
1: It sounded like the bleep was not bleeped.
2: Okay. It's.
1: Didn't it?
5: Just now?
1: Yeah.
8: Sure did.
5: I don't play it again. Let's see.
1: I dumped it even though we played it. Was it not bleeped?
7: No, it was.
5: I was going to say.
1: It was?
7: Yeah. But
2: okay, you're just filling in the blank in your mind.
1: I apologize.
7: No, listen. Actually, I don't feel comfortable doing it. What if I didn't do it good enough?
1: Well, I mean.
2: Well, I want to hear.
1: We all know what he said, oh, bleep, because his arm went the wrong way.
7: No, it's fine.
1: It's fine. Yeah, it's
7: everything's fine.
2: It's fine.
7: Here, you want to?
1: Sure. Yes.
8: Alec ready.
9: Excuse me.
8: Was not expecting to see.
1: Did you play two different ones?
7: No.
2: No.
5: I was going to say, I didn't notice any sort of, and usually that's a
2: I had neither.
5: Immediate ding for me.
2: And I think because I haven't seen or heard this clip yet. So to me, the beep was there
7: that's
2: the whole
7: crazy.
2: Time.
1: Yeah.
2: Like I don't.
1: For
2: so
1: me,
2: crazy.
1: It was like, did you see the gorilla while you were counting the passes?
2: Right.
1: Holy smokes.
2: I mean, it's definitely.
1: I apologize.
2: It's definitely bad.

0: Tom Brady say that?
1: Oh, that's amazing.
2: I am 100%.
1: Let me do a quick
2: not going to say he didn't do that.
0: He's just like,
1: yeah, like he apparently, this is from 12 hours ago from Reddit. Tom Brady calls the Dak Prescott pass a piss missile during a national broadcast of the Commanders Cowboys.
0: No, I'm not going to lie. I would have thought that wouldn't be okay. I'm not going to use that in my game set.
1: Okay.
0: Boy, Arch Manning threw a real piss missile down the sideline. Okay. Boom, you're fired.
2: Yeah.
3: I know some people don't love Tom Brady, but I think I'm liking him more and more these days. I feel like if I saw him out partying, he would be a total joy. I mean, why wouldn't he be? He was married to a supermodel. He's one of the best in his business. And now he's calling games and having a good time with it. I feel like he'd be a really good time.
0: I do think he's better at this job the more loose he is.
3: Oh, yes, yeah.
2: Definitely. Yeah, no, he's loosening up.
1: All right. This
0: Did
1: is
0: you
1: from,
0: find it?
1: Yeah, this, I think so. This is from yesterday's game. It appears to be, at least.
4: Three touchdowns, 220 yards, 24-29 on a second and long here. Rifles one, CD Lamb. Absolute piss missile up the
3: side. Man, the stank he put on that pee, too.
5: An absolute piss missile.
3: Yeah.
0: Wow. I just heard.
3: Blaming it. Okay.
0: John Madden saying he takes it up the a-hole.
1: Okay. Yes. Yeah, we got to replace that. Madden's retired.
4: Absolute piss missile up the sideline. Samer's still stinking in cover two. And CD...
1: I mean, it was a great pass.
2: It was. It was a piss missile.
3: It was an absolute piss missile.
0: You're right. It's like two syllables the word.
1: Yeah. Yeah, he somehow made piss have three P's at the beginning of it.
6: He takes it up the a-hole.
1: No.
2: That's not where you want to take a piss missile.
4: Absolute piss missile.
0: I can't believe it. I thought that somebody was pulling my leg. So much so, I didn't even think about it until we were on the air just now, and I said, "Yeah, maybe I'll throw it out there, see what happens."
1: Well, we'll find out. It's AI, but it doesn't matter because in my head, it's real.
2: No way. That. No, that's real. That is so real.
1: What's real?
4: Absolute piss missile.
2: That's 100% real.
0: That is amazing.
1: Do you think after the game, or like when they went to the next commercial break, somebody said in his ear, because Preview, you're the closest to knowing what that scenario would be like. Does the producer say, "Hey, Tom?
0: The network doesn't like you saying piss missile." I would bet on it, yeah.
1: Early returns are showing that people don't really like you calling that a piss missile.
0: But honestly, I bet they do.
1: Yes.
2: They do. I mean, it stands out. It's kind of funny.
3: Kind of.
2: Okay, it's hilarious.
1: They call it pass a piss missile.
2: It's absolutely hilarious.
0: Meanwhile, Troy Aikman is saying it's the best in the game about everything that happens.
3: I love that.
0: All right, Saturday's big noon game on Fox was a dud. And everybody knew it would be. It was Ohio State hosting Kent State. Kent State's been one of the worst programs in the MAC for a number of years, and Ohio State's got arguably the biggest budget, and they're always elite. They're always great.
2: Yeah, the first couple of weeks are always kind of like Big Ten MAC matchups.
0: And I don't know why they chose that game, but they did. It wasn't a great slate of games, and sometimes you just don't get a good pick. So if you're Fox, you might say, well, Ohio State always pulls big numbers. And by the way, Ohio State was kind of pissed. They had a bunch of big noon games last year, which means they always played at noon, which some teams don't like. Right.
1: Yeah, even I turned on this game and I was like, Ohio State, Kent State.
0: Yes.
1: I don't know anything about anything, but I know that no one cares about that.
2: No, I flipped it on just long enough to see what the score was. And I go, oh, well, Ben's out of reach. And I think it was the first quarter.
0: So Gus Johnson and Joel Klatt are the broadcast crew for that game every week, big noon. Normally, their pregame show is broadcast from where they do the big noon game, but they didn't even do that. They went to England for a game that was played there from the Big 12. And it seems like Gus Johnson may have been protesting. I forgot to check in with you. Did you find one of his calls?
1: Well, I have. Do you want to hear that one first?
0: Let's hear one. For those, Gus Johnson is notoriously excited about things that happen in every game.
2: Yes.
0: Sometimes on the first play of the game.
1: Here's a montage of Gus Johnson.
7: Third down and 14 to the 42. Kyler Murray.

0: Martinez steps up, throws.
1: Interception! Oh my gosh! DJ Graham! Give me that, Odell!
2: Okay, you see, he's pretty into it.
3: His voice cracks when he gets really excited.
2: If we wanted to go even deeper, he's done that like on the first quarter of a game where somebody gets an 11-yard out pattern for a first down. First down! Indiana with the early! Like, that's who he is.
3: Mm-hmm.
2: I don't think he wanted to be at the Ohio State-Kent State game. These are a collection of his calls.
4: Jacoby Jackson checks in, and they'll give it to Jacoby. And he breaks it back. Touchdown, Buckeyes.
2: That's the
4: second
2: first
4: down and goal at the six-yard line. Play fake, Sayin drops it off. Touchdown, Buckeyes.
2: That's the second one.
4: Nate Roberts, you know, sitting next to his grip.
2: Now, this one's a 75-yard play. This is exciting. Even if the game's a blowout, this is exciting.
4: You know, sitting next to his grandkids yesterday, as Ohio State breaks it out, Chris Henry Jr. And he will record his first touchdown as a member of the Ohio State Buckeyes.
2: Actually, he had one 2 weeks ago. People don't like you for getting that wrong either. But he couldn't sound more bored, and I'm sure he is. That made it 55-0 or whatever.
5: Yeah.
2: But it looks bad.
5: Yeah.
3: Yeah.
5: So you think it was like a protest?
2: I do. Absolutely. And somebody went back and found other games where it was a poor matchup, and he also sounded equally unenthused.
5: Yeah.
2: Not very professional.
3: No. I mean, what's the protest? Like, sometimes you get a good game and sometimes you don't. I mean, I didn't realize that he always did the noon game.
2: Yeah.
3: So, yeah, I mean, whatever game they put there, they put there. There weren't very many good Big Ten matchups this week.
2: Yeah.
3: I mean, like, you know, the best one was probably like State and Notre Dame, but that's probably on NBC.
2: Because it was home to Notre Dame.
3: Whatever,
2: yeah.
3: So,
2: yeah.
3: Yeah. I mean,
2: sometimes
3: there's only,
2: you get the bad picks.
3: Yeah. There's only going to be so many. I mean,
2: even in the other conferences, there weren't a lot of great games to choose from.
3: Mm-mm.
2: All right. Oh, we got to save the NASCAR thing for later because this is bonkers.
3: This is old school.
2: I
5: love this.
2: Yeah, somewhere Cale Yarborough is saying, I'd have punched him in the face, too. On the way, we'll go around the room next. You know there's lists. You know that. Right now, somewhere, a stranger's buying that list. Not of stocks, but of people. 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
3: Good Lord.
2: Why? 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And here's the part that should really freak you out.
3: Mm-hmm. 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
4: My grandparents, lunch was dinner. Dinner was supper.
5: What?
6: Lunch was dinner? So you, like, headed in and around noon and had dinner?
4: Yes.
6: And then you had supper later?
4: Yes.
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4: Supper was dinner.
7: That breaks my brain. How is that possible?
6: You should have seen me. Breakfast at midnight?
4: No, breakfast was breakfast, Howie. So be silly.
7: Breakfast is breakfast. Lunch is dinner. Mm-hmm. Dinner is supper.
4: Correct.
8: So brunch is Brenner?
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4: No, a Davenport, stupid. Number three on this Monday. 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
8: Good morning, I'm Kelly, and last week on Segment 17, it's our post-show podcast that fancy idiots get to listen to. If you're not a fancy idiot, you absolutely should sign up. You can hear Maitland on Facts just be a shining star, which I absolutely love. And we also tell fun stories that don't make it on the air and things like that. So I told y'all a story I do want to share with all of the network stations as well, because it is something that I experienced in Prague when I was there, and I had never even thought I'd see something like this in person.
4: Donkey show?
8: Yes, absolutely.
6: Oh, that's cool.
8: Just so much juice. no, there are really fun, there's a fun nightlife in Prague. Everybody's up until like 5 or 6 o'clock in the morning. Some bars don't close until 7 or 8. And then you grab breakfast and then you go to bed and then you wake up, you have your second breakfast and you kind of just do it all over again. Prague was a really, really fun city. And one of the girls that I was with said, hey, we need to go to this one bar. They do like those crazy like shots where people get paid to kind of get beat up. And I said, what are you talking about? And it was just like a throwaway comment. Like, if we find a bar like that, we got to go. We got to see it.
4: Yeah.
8: And we end up meeting so many fun people that tell us the bar we were at was really cool. But the one across the street, you got to go to. They do this fire show. And I was like, all right, whatever. And a lot of these bars are set up where you walk in and the top is just like a hallway bar where people can relax and chill if they want to do that. Downstairs is like the bar and club.
4: Mm-hmm.
8: And so we go to this spot called the James Dean Bar. And I thought, man, this is going to be a tourist trap.
4: And it sounds like it would be.
8: It sounds like it would be. Definitely. But it was the most fantastic bar that we had been to the entire trip because of the fire show and then the shots where they beat the hell out of their patrons.
4: Now, and your friend brought this up. Did she say it as casual as you make it seem? Like, oh, it's one of those places where they beat. Did you know that was a thing?
8: No. And so when she said that, I was like, she always knows these little tips and tricks and all these little facts sometimes about places where we go. She does deep dives in ways where I look for food. She looks for the fun, unique side.
4: Okay.
8: You know, I look for the museums and she looks for where we can get hit with a baseball bat after we take a shot.
4: Okay.
8: And so we go downstairs. And as soon as we go downstairs, I'm like, wow, it's so hot down here. And they're like, the fire show just ended. Da-da-da-da-da. And it's not some big fancy club. Like, it's a dingy little dungeon bar that's just blasting this DJ. And it was so much fun. And so I was like, man, when did they do another fire show? Turns out it's at the top of the hour, every hour. So then it's like 2 a.m. and they're like, da da da da, fire show. And all these huge signs come out to tell people the fire show is about to happen.

0: this bar where I'm pretty sure if I jumped, I could touch the ceiling. They're just shooting flames everywhere. And hot girls that have hardly any clothes on are pouring shots into people's mouths. And while this is all happening, of course, my mouth is open. Baby bird me all day long. Give me the shot. I want it. There's some guy putting on gear like 3-4 feet away from me. And it looks like what a football player would put on, a helmet and then a chest and shoulder protector pad thing.
1: Okay.
0: And I said, what the hell is about to happen? And my friend goes, oh my God, that's about to happen. And this guy takes a shot and this woman feeds him the shot. And the other one next to her takes a bat, hits him on the head on the left side, hits him on the head on the right side, hits him on the top of the head, and then the other bartender kicks him in the chest to the ground.
1: What?
0: And he loved it. And then he poured more shots in people's mouths. And then there was more fire. I was like, is this
1: they
0: real life?
1: Hit him like two hands swinging.
0: Oh, yeah.
1: Like hard enough to hurt.
0: Oh, yeah. And then there were a couple like that would do it and you could tell they were afraid. So they just like boop them a little bit. Or maybe it was like women they were doing it too. I couldn't tell. Once you had a helmet and a shoulder pads on, I was like, everybody's a boy. But they were, I mean, the ones where they were like, give it to me. Those bartenders gave it to them. And then they'd get off the bar after that happened and they'd go into their like little dungeon cages and they'd dance in their teeny little thongs and bras. I was like, is this real life? And then I walk out and I go have a crepe.
1: It's so weird.
0: It was amazing. That's
1: one really time bizarre. I went to a bar while you were over there and there were a couple guys playing Golden Tee.
0: Right.
1: That's the extent of craziness where I go.
0: Yeah. It was so, so cool. I highly suggest Prague.
1: Did the fire freak you out a little bit?
0: Absolutely.
1: In that it's such a dingy, small, like, I don't mean to be, but the first thing I think of is Great White.
0: Well,
1: in the nightclub fire in Rhode Island years ago.
0: Yeah, well, and the one that just happened, I think it was in Switzerland during ski season.
1: Yes.
0: Yeah, absolutely. I was like, it's a little too,
2: little
0: quarter in here. Yeah, and the ceilings are a little lower. I mean, this is a bar that's probably been around, you know, 500 years or whatever.
1: Made
0: or
1: of asbestos.
0: The dungeon, at least, for sure. But yeah, no, it was super fun. Would do it again. I did it again the very next night, actually.
1: Let's go back to that place and make it seem normal.
0: Yes.
2: I see somebody get hurt.
3: Hi, I'm Maitland, and over the weekend, I had to text my friend and say, if my car ends up sideways one more time, because it happened. I thought I was going to. Thought I was going to meet Dolly Parton at one point.
0: Oh, no.
3: It happened twice this weekend. One of them, there's a stretch of the highway here through our downtown that gets really sketchy where you've got two lanes of people merging while you're also just trying to go straight. So you're trying to pay attention to all of these different ways. So there was this guy in a truck and he comes from the right and I look over and I'm like, oh, he doesn't look like he's going to stop. Or he looks like he's going to merge right into me. Sure thing, he was going to merge into me. So I hit the brakes, but also happened to swerve.
1: Oh.
3: And then fully lost control, drifted towards a wall.
0: Oh my
3: and
0: God.
3: Was like, I'm going to hit that wall. I'm going to hit it. And then somehow swung back the other way. Didn't clip the guy, even though he was right there. Wasn't getting out of the way at all. And then I kind of felt my car get a little off center. I was like, I'm going to flip. Oh my gosh. Goodbye, everybody. And then somehow everyone behind us was just paying the right amount of attention. This guy just kept going and I ended up regaining control. Felt a little like Vin Diesel. And
0: just fast, too furious.
3: Going about my way. But I was like, one hand on my head, just like, like trying to breathe. And I could tell.
1: You got lucky.
3: I could tell that the dude in the truck was rattled by it a little bit too, because for the next mile, their blinker was still on from them merging. Yeah. And so I could tell they were probably watching in their rear view, like, oh my God, did that person almost just die?
1: Right.
3: And I was going through it, but I don't know what this says about me as a person, but I went, thank God, that would have been wildly inconvenient.
1: Like, I think that's, I mean, it's maybe an underreaction.
3: Yeah. I joke a lot about like, if it's my time, it's my time and whatever. Like, I've seen enough. I don't want to go like that.
1: Right?
3: I don't. That seems bad. Mm-hmm. And then, my sister's getting married in 2 weeks. I was literally on my way down with like a bunch of stuff that I had printed off and things that I needed to help her with. And I was like, not now. Not now. Literally any other time.
1: Even with your life flashing before your eyes, it was still a to-do list for a wedding.
3: A little bit.
2: Yeah. So it's not so much it would be inconvenient for you,
3: but it would be wildly.
2: It would be inconvenient for your sister because
3: and everybody else.
2: You have so much to do for the wedding.
3: Yeah. And then I was like, what's the show going to do? They got to deal with all that. My parents are going to have to deal with stuff. I was just like, man, this would be so inconvenient for everybody involved.
2: Real hassle.
1: Well, thank you for doing that for us.
3: Yeah, no problem.
1: Living.
3: And then I do it every day.

0: And then one of my friend's dads unfortunately passed away about a month ago. So we had his celebration of life this weekend and it was a beautiful service. And
1: damn, you would have really wound up that dying on the way.
0: Right.
2: Yeah. Oh, yeah.
0: And then
3: and he is dead.
0: They hosted it, though, at a friend's property that they call like a campground. But we're parking in a field.
2: Okay.
0: And it rained here all weekend long. So I get there and I'm pulling in to park, the truck in front of me, their tires are just spinning in this mud. So I put my car into snow mode. I'm like, we got this. We're going to go. And made it through somehow. But then I left a little bit early because I was like, I got to get out of here before all these other fools try to get out of here. And it's just mud.
2: Yeah,
0: otherwise,
2: suddenly, it's
0: never
2: going to be
0: able to
2: Burning
0: leave.
2: Man.
0: So then as I'm driving now and I'm like, oh my gosh, we're going to make it. We're going to make it. I get to the end where it's really muddy and sketchy. And I'm like, all I got to do, as long as I don't hit my brakes, we're good.
2: Mm-hmm. Yeah, yeah.
0: Some guy... All he has to do is back out, and he's maybe 2 feet from where he can be safely on pavement. He starts backing out. Doesn't stop when he sees me coming. Just keeps going. So I have to hit my brakes, put it in reverse, reset, whatever, and I start sliding sideways again towards these people's flower beds. And I'm like, oh, no. No, no, no. Not again. And so then I have Lightning McQueen in my head going like, turn left, go right. And so I'm moving my
4: that
0: wheel all around.
4: That pays off for you a lot. I'm the fastest backwards driver.
0: Yeah. Yeah. And somehow make it through. But then this person has to like block the driveway to reset themselves
2: to keep
0: going down the road. And
2: of
0: so they
2: course.
0: Just, I'm just staring at them like, this is all your fault. I would have made it if it wasn't for you. Mm-hmm. And so then my friend who happened to also be at the memorial was like, hey, did you make it out okay?
2: Mm-hmm.
0: And I said, almost didn't. But I'm fine. And then that's when I said, if my car ends up sideways one more time this weekend, though, I'm never driving again.
5: That's a lot of times.
0: That is.
2: Twice in a weekend is quite a lot.
0: And I'd like to think that neither of those were my fault. So please indulge me on that.
5: Doesn't sound like it. It sounds like, I mean, unless you're lying about details, and that doesn't sound like you.
0: No.
5: Those weren't your fault.
0: No. Yeah.
5: The mud driving sounds fun, if not for the potential of getting stuck there.
0: Yeah.
2: Yeah, that's no fun.
0: But yeah, someone texted, imagine listening to the show and they're like, oh my gosh, that was me. I hope it was. You're crazy. Pay attention.
2: Yeah. Look out.
5: 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Remember that AI actress that somebody said the world needed, but literally no one wants?
0: Oh, yeah.
5: She did an interview this weekend with Piers Morgan, and it went as well as you'd hope it would.
4: Is that Tilly Norwood?
5: Tilly Norwood.
2: Weird,
5: and Bill
2: man.
5: Shatner did his first metal show.
4: Oh, he's 95.
5: He is.
4: I love that guy.
5: Wait till you hear it. 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
7: Workforce traffic.
8: Still no accidents to report at this time, and traffic still slower than normal. 69 going eastbound between 127 and the Bath exit, and 127 southbound between 69 and the Lake Lansing Road exit, both due to construction. You got a traffic tip? 888-765-8723 with a look at your traffic. I'm Brock Palmbush.
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5: 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Let's start with this. When AI really began, well, it's been making some waves for a while now, but it made news when one of the studios announced they had an AI actress, and they named her Tilly Norwood.
6: Mm-hmm.
5: And they made it seem like they want her to be a star.
6: Yeah.
5: The world has basically said, no, thank you. But that hasn't stopped them from trying. And this weekend, or late last week, she did an interview with Piers Morgan. And this is how it went.
7: Are the other actors real actors, or are they computer-generated images?
8: They're all digital twins, just like me.
9: 多谢其以一种混合制作，以为就有真正嘅导演、编剧、红片嘅系参与。
10: Tilly, if I could just ask you a question. You suddenly seem to be speaking Chinese completely randomly for no reason. Why did you do that?
8: Oh, my apologies. It seems I had a little hiccup there. I certainly didn't mean to start speaking Chinese or impersonate Piers. Sometimes my wires get a bit crossed, you know?
11: No.
5: So the first one was her impersonating Piers Morgan, asking the question and then answering it in Cantonese?
12: No.
5: What she's saying?
6: Yeah, I was confused.
5: Because it sounded weird.
12: There were three people in this interview.
5: There were
12: Piers Morgan. There was another guy who asked the question about whether or not all the other actors were also completely AI digital.
5: Gotcha.
12: Because the longer clip, that was cut down from about 2 minutes.
5: Where she kept going and going and going?
12: No. There was silence.
5: Oh.
12: Like, they asked that first question, and she just sat there, and you could see that, you know, obviously they've programmed her to kind of nod and blink and nod and blink. So he says, is everyone else in the movie AI just like you? Silence. Probably 15 seconds.
5: Oh, God.
12: And then she finally gave an answer, and he said, no, you didn't answer me. Is everyone else in the movie also fake?
5: So
12: that's when she finally gave that partial answer, then went into Cantonese.
5: Now, in her defense, a lot of regular actors, humans, also accidentally switch to Cantonese.
12: Happens every
5: in the
12: day.
5: Middle of their answer.
6: It happens all the time.
5: Everything's great.
12: Sí, me gusta.
5: Man, this clip made me happy. Jim Nantz. Maybe as refined, as smooth, as pure of a sportscaster as there is ever. I'm not saying he's the best, but he's one of the best of all time.
6: Got a mind like a steel trap, that guy. He remembers everybody and everything.
5: He does. I've seen it firsthand. He remembers everybody. But he's just like us. See if you can tell.
13: He talked to us about how emotional he got after that first win, getting the game ball from Aaron Rodgers, and just how special it was. Got the game ball, too, in the locker room from Aaron Rodgers after quite a moment was captured.
5: Oh, the heavens opened up and the angels began to sing, it happens to your heroes.
6: Oh, my gosh, yes.
5: You weren't listening at all, Nats.
12: Well, you know, it seemed like the pause was a little bit too long, so I'm sure it was one of those, like, somebody's handing him something from the side. Maybe he had his headphones off for a second.
5: I'm sure he had people talking in his ear. Absolutely.
6: Yeah, probably.
5: Or he might have just been like looking up a number or whatever.
6: Yeah. Checking
12: out a babe in the crowd.
5: It made me so happy.

0: Happy to hear that. It really did.
1: Can we hear it again, please?
2: Yeah, yeah.
1: One more time.
2: Yep.
3: He talked to us about how emotional he got after that first win, getting the game ball from Aaron Rodgers, and just how special it was. He got the game ball, too, in the locker room from Aaron Rodgers after quite a moment was captured.
0: Yeah, it was. Quite a moment.
1: Yeah.
0: Worth mentioning twice.
1: Quite a moment.
2: Did we mention he got the game ball?
0: Okay. So a while ago, we talked about William Shatner was releasing his first metal album.
1: Yeah.
0: Mm-hmm. Alex pointed out at the end of the last segment, he's 95 years old. Now, I watched the beginning of this video where he took the stage with his band, who has a name we can't say because it's the F word.
2: Really?
0: Yeah, they're the bleepers.
1: That's hilarious.
2: Okay.
0: Or it might be the bleepers of destruction. I don't know. Whatever.
1: Okay.
0: Now, they can really play, as you'd expect. Mm-hmm. When he first takes the stage, it was impossible not to look at it and think he's still 68 years old.
2: Does he play an instrument, or is he just the he's just the front man?
0: And at
2: he's
0: first,
2: not shredding on guitar or anything.
0: I thought this guy is still very, he's still got it.
2: Yeah,
0: you know. And then I noticed that he's got like a music stand set up, and then he grabbed the microphone, and the performance leaves not a lot to be desired, everything to be desired. His timing sucks. Mm. He's not singing. Of course, he's talk singing.
1: Yeah, that's
0: but the
1: his
0: band,
1: thing.
0: It sounds like he's talking over a karaoke track, but the kind of karaoke track that that Apple does in Apple Music, where you're okay. Like, I want to do all karaoke, right. And it just turns down the vocals using the EQ. That's this.
4: I want to say hello. I'm so glad you're here. I'm so glad they're here. And I'm so glad I'm here.

0: And that was at least kind of in the right place.
1: A lot of his comments were, or a lot of his lyrics were absolutely early or absolutely late.
2: Mm-hmm. Yeah.
1: And it didn't seem artistic or on purpose.
3: That has to be difficult for the band. I would assume that the band probably just tells the sound engineer, don't give us any William in our monitors.
1: I think you're right.
3: Like, we'll just play the song like we normally do.
2: Yeah, because it would throw you off.
1: Because
2: yeah.
1: Normally they would try to match tempo with the lead, right? To a degree.
2: Usually the singer would match to the drummer, you know? I mean, that's like how it works. So that's why it's the rhythm section. Yeah, they keep the tempo and the singer's supposed to keep up.
4: So bad.
1: Believe it or not, it's worse when you can see the image with it. But it's, again, he walks out at 95 and you're like, oh my God, look at him.
2: He does look great though.
1: He hasn't aged in 20 years.
2: No, I mean, for 95? It's crazy.
1: A one-of-a-kind lobster was caught off the coast of Maine. For this lobsterman, let's celebrate.
5: Catch of a lifetime for a Searsport lobsterman.
6: Bill Kirby hauled in a rare cotton candy lobster on Wednesday. The crustacean is light blue in color thanks to a genetic color change. Kirby says that after 40 years in the water, this particular lobster is something he will never forget.
7: Aw.
3: Oh, that's cool. It's like almost like purplish, too. Mm-hmm.
7: Like a periwinkle.
8: Yeah, all pay is. And that first one that came up, when he swung it around, it had other lobsters in it as well. And that one was just like there was a light on it. It just glowed, you know?
3: Whoa.
8: First thing I did, once he opened it up, I went over and grabbed a hold of it. And I wanted to take a look at it.
3: Wow.
8: Found out that it was a keeper. And it was almost like we were trying to protect it the rest of the time, you know?
3: That is awesome.
2: It's almost translucent.
3: Yeah.
2: Yeah, it's a wild-looking animal.
8: I just wanted to get it back, put it in the tanks. That way other people have a chance to experience it as well.
6: That's a keeper for sure. The lobster now resides back at Kirby's Lobster Shack. But this little guy is not for sale. Kirby plans to donate him to the Oceanarium and Education Center in Bar Harbor for others to see. An act that he hopes will inspire the next generation of lobstermen.
5: Yeah, cotton candy, one of the cooler mutations you see in a lobster. Look at that.
3: That is so cool looking.
2: Yeah.
3: Imagine if it was like, yeah, we dropped it in a pot of boiling water and that thing was good eating.
2: Yeah.
1: Right? I mean, technically he could have, right?
7: Yeah.
2: I assume so.
1: So this chief signed off on flock cameras going up in their community, right?
2: Police chief.
1: Police chief, yeah.

0: And he's okay with that. Obviously, he wants to be used.
1: Yeah.
0: And he understands that that means people will be videotaped and photographed without necessarily giving permission for that. So he's going to understand if it happens to him, right? But it turns out he went to Flock's conference and they took his photo at the conference. And they're using that in their images. And now he doesn't like it. Pick a lane, man.
2: In Milford, the police chief is responding to his image appearing in a promotional video for Flock Safety, the company who owns license plate readers across the country and in Milford. The video promotes Flock's 2026 annual conference. Chief Keith Mello says the image was taken at Flock's 2025 conference and used without his permission. Chief Mello said in a statement he was unaware of the footage until yesterday, and he did not agree to its use for that purpose.
3: Weird.
2: Mello also says appearing in a vendor's video is not an endorsement and does not change the department's policies or what products it uses. Milford currently has a pause on using Flock cameras, except for in certain areas, while the city does a review of its program. Hmm.
1: Well, I mean, it is a little different.
0: It is.
1: You know, I mean, they're using him for advertising purposes.
0: But this very technology does the same thing.
1: Little, but...
3: I will not side with him.
1: No, I mean, I still think it's funny.
3: Yeah. Yeah, it sucks, man.
1: But...
0: Bummer for you. That must
3: sure
0: suck.
3: Sure does suck.
0: Mm-hmm. Dumber Than the Show trivia on the way in the next segment. If you'd like to be the contestant, then this is the time to dial one's phone. 1-800-947-3979. Caller 10 gets to play. In the next segment, Hot Wings is asking questions. 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
4: Today's the last full day of summer, but it's not going to look or feel like it. We're mostly cloudy today and breezy with a high of 61. For tonight, partly cloudy skies, a low of 46. On Tuesday, partly cloudy with a high of 62. From News 10, I'm First Alert meteorologist Darren Rockhole.
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7: 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A helicopter pilot, Iraq War veteran fighting for America. Now, Tom Barrett is serving Michigan in Congress, fighting to make life more affordable by lowering taxes for working families, making our communities safer by standing with police and stopping the flow of fentanyl. Tom Barrett stood up to his party when it mattered, because Tom Barrett stands for us. But will

0: Lawrence calls himself a socialist, a radical political activist more extreme than any Michigan Democrat. Lawrence called repeatedly to defund the Lansing police, founded a radical environmental group that called to abolish prisons, and even raised bail money for domestic terrorists. William Lawrence is too dangerous for Michigan and unfit for Congress.
1: I'm Tom Barrett, candidate for Congress, and I approve this message.
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3: Next hour, name that tune. 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
3: 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The $1,000 Minute of Mayhem next hour as well.

0: time to play Dumber Than the Show trivia, as we do each and every time. Giant jackpots on the line. And Katie in Albany, listening on Q1057 and 103.5, has a chance to win the cash today after being caller 10. Hello, Katie. How are you?
1: Nervous.
0: Nervous? That's understandable.
1: Yeah.
0: The hard part's over, though. Getting through.
1: I don't know about that.
0: You're a risk analyst at the bank who likes to play volleyball.
1: Yeah.
0: That's pretty good. Are you a hitter? A setter?
1: It's a rec league. You're just
0: playing volleyball. I got you. That's a better answer. All right, Katie, you have a choice to make. Who would you like to play? Hot Wings is asking questions, so you may not choose his jackpot. But you could play me for $1,500, Steve for $200, Kelly for $200, or Maitland for $1,000.
1: I'm going to go with the money and play you.
0: Okay. You and I will have the same five questions from Hot Wings. Whichever of us gets the most right wins. If there is a tie, the deciding factor next is low time. We can each pass on questions the first time around, and the Hot Wings will come back to them a second time and a maximum of 90 seconds. After I'm done with this spiel, lengthy as it may be, I will exit to the hallway where you may talk S about me with everybody else who stays inside. Katie, any questions?
1: No.
0: Good luck.
2: All right. Free beer. Get out! As Maitland moves over to the helm, the bridge, the room to take control. Steve, the official timekeeper of today's contest. Using Bulova today or Swatch?
3: Bulova.
2: Bulova, okay. Yeah.
3: But it is synchronized with my Swatch.
2: Oh, nice.
3: And very
2: good. Okay, good. All right, Free Beer is in the hallway. He cannot hear what is happening now inside of this room. He will stay there until it's his turn. Katie, do you have any additional questions before we begin?
1: No.
2: Okay. Your time on Dumber Than the Show trivia begins in 3, 2, 1. What coffee brand is good to the last drop?
1: Pass.
2: On the TV show Friends, the character of Joey Tribbiani played an actor. What occupation did he have on the soap opera Days of Our Lives?
1: Pass.
2: What state is known as the Gem State?
1: Pass.
2: What pop artist had number one hits called Feather, Bed Chem, and Espresso?
1: Pass. Oh my God.
2: Whose most famous and iconic motorcycle was the 1972 Harley-Davidson XR7?

0: Sabrina Carpenter. I know that's wrong. I can't think of anyone.
1: Katie, how do you think you did?
0: Terrible.
1: Okay. I'm going to put you on hold and call Freebeer in and give him his chance at today's contest. Freebeer, welcome back into the room.
2: Thank you.
1: I asked Katie the questions and she answered them.
2: Good pattern.
1: And now she's on hold.
2: Love it.
1: I'm going to do the same thing for you, except the whole putting you on hold part.
2: Yeah.
1: Okay. Are you ready?
2: I am.
1: All right, Freebeer, your time on Dumber Than the Show trivia begins in 3, 2, 1. What coffee brand is good to the last drop?
2: Maxwell House.
1: On the TV show Friends, the character of Joey Tribbiani played an actor. What occupation did he have on the soap opera Days of Our Lives?
2: Doctor.
1: What state is known as the Gem State?
2: Arkansas.
1: What pop artist has had number one hits called Feather, Bedchem, and Espresso?
2: Pass.
1: Whose most famous and iconic motorcycle was the 1972 Harley-Davidson XR750?
2: Which Evel Knievel.
1: What pop artist has had number one hits called Feather, Bedchem, and Espresso?
2: Lady Gaga.
1: Time. How do you think you did, Premier?
2: Okay. Couple I feel good about.
1: All right, let's bring Katie back in to score this game. Hey, welcome back. Question number one. What coffee brand is good to the last drop? Katie passed, came back and said Maxwell House. Freebeer quickly said Maxwell House. The answer is Maxwell House. Tied at one. Question number two. On the TV show Friends, the character of Joey Tribbiani played an actor. What occupation did he have on the soap opera Days of Our Lives? Freebeer quickly said doctor. Katie passed. Came back and said, doctor, it's doctor. Tied at two. Question number three. What state is known as the Gem State? Katie passed, came back and said, Missouri. Freebeer said, Arkansas. The answer is Idaho.
2: Girl, that was my other guess.
1: Idaho. Tied at two. Whose most famous and iconic motorcycle was the 1972 Harley-Davidson XR750, which he used for his greatest and most spectacular distance jumps? Katie said Evel Knievel. Freebeer didn't even let me finish the question before he said Evel Knievel. It's Evel Knievel.
2: No.
3: What about Fonzie?
1: Tied at three.
3: He jumped over that shark once.
1: Yep. I don't think he drove a Harley, though.
2: I think that was more water skis.
1: Yeah. What pop artist has had number one hits called Feather, Bedchem, and Espresso? You both initially passed. You both came back and said pop artists that people have in fact heard of. But you have different ones, and one of them's right.
2: Okay.
1: Freebeer passed and said Lady Gaga. Katie passed and said Sabrina Carpenter.
4: I wish I'd said.
1: It's the one you should have wished you said. It's Sabrina Carpenter.
2: Way to go, Katie.
1: Katie wins 4-3.
2: $1,500.
5: Way to go.
2: I passed because I couldn't think of Sabrina Carpenter's name. And I thought, I'll think of that blonde lady's name by the time I get to go again. And then it was right back. And I'm like, nope.
1: Yeah. Right there.
0: I thought that was wrong. For some reason, I thought that song was a different type.
3: Katie was 2 seconds away from timing out.
2: Holy smokes.
1: Yeah. Yeah,
2: Katie. Oh, and that was the one.
1: Katie passed on the first four, and a couple of mine were pretty long questions.
2: I wish I had. Yeah. Oh, God. And the other one, I went, Idaho. Oh, no, but they have those diamonds in Arkansas where you can dig diamonds in the National or State

0: Park. Yeah. Must be Arkansas.
1: I think they're known as the Diamond
2: State. The coffee question threw me off because I was so like, is it Folgers or Maxwell House? Because I don't drink coffee.
0: Well, in the end, Katie, you're the one getting a check for $1,500, and I'm moving into Kelly's old house in Club 100. Well done.
2: Oh,
0: good job.
2: God.
1: Congratulations, Katie.
0: All right. On the way, name that tune. Songs from 1987. Next. It is the Free Beer and Hot Wings Show.
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0: be eventually anyway.
1: Yeah.
0: It happens. Might as well add to that total.
1: One way or another.
0: Right now, time for Name That Tune.
2: It is time for Name That Tune. As usual, I've got tunes for you to name and clues to go along with them. If you've never played along before, I read the clue first. And if the show members know the tune based on the clue, they buzz in with their name because their name is their buzzer. Test your buzzer.
3: Steve, Hot Wings.
2: Did Tommy buzz?
4: I did. I just went at the same exact time as Hot Wings.
2: Wow, fantastic, guys.
4: Yeah.
2: Those were good buzzers.
0: Thank you.
2: Now, if the show members don't know the tune, by the time I'm done reading the clue, I play the tune for them. And if they know it, the first person to buzz in gets a chance to guess. Test those buzzers one more time. I love it. Fantastic. Is everybody ready for Name That Tune?
5: Ready.
0: Yep.
2: 1987 is the theme today for no particular reason. With tune and clue number one, we begin. The songwriter who wrote this tune got the idea when he was on a ferry boat. He saw people struggling to keep their balance, and the way they held out their arms and jerked about made it look like they were doing the kind of movements this song is named after. And he thought, if the boat moved suddenly, they would all topple over. Here's your tune, number one.
3: Free Beer.
2: Free Beer.
0: The Bangles, Walk Like an Egyptian.

0: We always sang it.
1: One of my favorite moments on the show of all time ever, because people always ask, what are your favorite, like, funniest moments that you think of? No Neck Ed, Hot Wings arguing about the Outback Steakhouse van, and the day that we discovered the lyrics to Walk Like an Egyptian. One of the funniest moments I have ever had in this studio.
0: That was fun.
1: And, yeah, wild. All right, it is time for Tune and Clue number two. Free beer on the board. In this song, this duo's lead singer is boiling over with feelings for a guy, and she's finally ready to tell him the news. But sitting alone in her dark room, the thought of it gives her chills. She has to find a way to tell him her secret. How do I get you alone, she wonders.
2: Mm-hmm.
1: Here's your tune, number two.
0: Hot Wings.
1: Hot Wings.
0: Alone by Heart.
1: That is correct.

0: good song.
1: It is. It's also a little creepy.
0: It is.
1: So have y'all seen the girl on TikTok who does the, she's way too close to the camera. She's leaning in a way that kind of makes her eyes look a little bulgy. And she puts on a really creepy tone as she sings these songs. So it's very stalkerish. Like, I've been waiting to get you alone. You'll never know how long I've been waiting for your touch. And the way she does it, it ruins songs for you. So now I hear this song and I'm like, oh, ruined forever. Now that I know it's kind of creepy.
0: That's a great series, though.
1: But it's a good song. It is. Okay, it is time for Tune and Clue number 3. The title of this tune is a phrase that this singer came up with that he thought expressed the way a man feels when he sees an attractive woman. He tried the phrase out on a female friend, and when she responded positively, it became the title for this song and his only big hit. Here's your tune number 3.

0: that coming.
1: Man.
2: Okay.
3: Is this in Napoleon Dynamite?
0: Like, time 2 hours to shade your lips.
3: The background music.

0: Shake You Down.
1: Shake You Down.
2: Okay, I remember the artist and title, but I wouldn't have if you had given me a year.
1: The moment I heard the opening, I was like, I'm putting this on.
2: Gregory Abbott.
0: Gregory Abbott?
3: Wow.
4: I've never heard of that.
3: Now he's a governor.
1: Is he?
3: Of Texas.
1: Oh, okay.
3: He's in a wheelchair.
1: I almost was a little gullible there for a second.
2: Yeah, he's still got the growl, though.
3: Yep.
1: Oh, yeah. All right, it is time for Tune and Clue number 4. This is Name That Tune, 1987. This upbeat tune is matched up with emotional, lonely lyrics. The clock strikes upon the hour and the sun begins to fade. There's still enough time to figure out how to chase the singer's blues away. She's done all right up until
4: Maitland.
1: Maitland.
4: Whitney Houston, I Want to Dance with Somebody.

0: I'm not sure I've ever been more surprised that someone was on drugs than I was with Whitney Houston.
1: I know, I love her.
0: Maybe it was because Oprah had her on to talk about what a great mom she was every few weeks, it seems like.
2: Well, what a double life. Oh, yeah. Because when she first came out with like that video, I remember being a kid and going, who is this adorable person?
0: Yeah.
2: Like she was so pretty.
0: And could sing.
2: Yeah. And
0: like
2: seemed
0: crazy.
2: Like the bubblegum girl next door. You mm-hmm. know? Mm-hmm.
0: Later, we'd see her crazy. Yell, crack is whack.
2: Mm-hmm. And she should know.
1: Yeah. Yep. It is time for Tune and Clue number 5. One of the singers in this group pulled a fast one on Chick-fil-A when she allowed the conservative fast food company to use this song in a commercial that aired during the 2017 Grammy Awards. Angry over their anti-LGBTQ statements made by the eatery's CEO, she accepted the offer for the commercial and then promptly donated the profits to a civil rights organization that focuses on the LGBTQ community. As for the commercial, it combined cows and virtual reality. Here's your tune, number 5.

0: Steve.
1: Is this Starship? It Nothing's is. Gonna stop us now?
0: That's right. Okay.
2: Wow. I'm like, boy. What is this?
0: I love this song.
2: They had some songs that were okay.
3: Like We Built the City.
2: Yeah.
1: When she says, wait, is this the
0: Lancey? You're crazy.
2: Yeah.
1: She sounds crazy.
2: She does.
1: Here

0: Oh, that was a nice fade out.
1: Oh, that was yeah. The timing worked out by accident for sure.
2: There's so much soul.
0: All right, it is time for Tuning Clue number 6. In this song, this singer doesn't know where he's going, but he knows where he's been. He's been hanging on promises and

0: the songs of yesterday. Oh. And now he's made up his mind. He ain't wasting no more time.
1: God dang it.
0: I know. I love doing that so much.
2: Maitland.
0: Like slam poetry. Maitland.
2: Whitesnake, Here I Go Again.
0: That is correct.
1: Ah.

0: Maitland's knowledge of rock and classic rock has the germination of a conspiracy theory in my mind. I know it's not true, but remember that there was a debate, and we talked about it a couple weeks ago, that documentary about the family said, what was it, something Natalia Grace? Like, were arguing it was a grown woman pretending to be a child. Yeah. What if Maitland's actually 48? And that's why she knows all these musical things, she knows. She just can't turn down. Like, I can't hold that in, even if it blows my cover.
1: She's been to, like, 300 Night Ranger and Winger concerts. I'm not surprised that she knows all of
0: this. Just listening to the music before the concert is, like, name that tune prep.
2: Yeah. Basically. Yeah.
0: I know it's not true, but she's really good at it.
2: Yeah. Thank you.
0: Maitland has two. Steve has one. Hot Wings has one. Freebeer has one. Kelly has more.
2: I do. A lot more.
0: We'll do it more. Name that tune. 1987. Next, it is the Freebeer and Hot Wings Show.
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13: May we have a scoreboard update before we continue on with Tune and Clue Part 2? Name that tune part
9: 2. Sure. Maitland has 2. Me, Steve, and Hot Wings have 1. And Tommy is available for parties.
13: Awesome. Tommy, you weren't even close to being born yet.
14: Nope.
13: But we'll get you there.
14: Thanks.
13: You're going to know one of these. I can feel it.
14: I don't think my parents even met yet.
13: Really?
15: Wow. Yeah.
13: Dang.
15: It's crazy.
13: All right. We continue along with Tune and Clue number 7. This song is about two kids working to make it on their own despite constant hardships. And this tune really struck a chord with America's youth, especially those from New Jersey.
15: Hot Wings.
13: Hot Wings.
15: Bon Jovi, Living on a Prayer.

0: how he sings so high, and it makes me mad when there's a key change at the end of the song and I can't sing along even in falsetto anymore. I'm like, how do you do that, man?
1: It's like he's a professional or something.
0: I know. Son of a gun.
2: They're going to be big one day.
0: Mm-hmm. Yeah. I will never tire of the talk box either. That noise.
1: Oh, that. Wow, wow, wow,
0: wow, wow, wow. Yeah, Frampton used that too. Like, it's just a cool noise.
2: Tune and clue number 8 is a quick one. Weird Al Yankovic recorded a parody of this tune called Lasagna, which is all about Italian food and written in a style of an Italian folk song. Here's your tune, number 8.
1: Steve.
2: Howie. Steve.
1: Richie Valens, La Bamba.
3: Free beer.
2: Oh. No. Free beer.
3: Los Lobos, La Bamba.
2: Right.
0: Oh, my God. That's right. 87. I would have gotten that wrong, too, Steve.
3: I saw Los Lobos 2 years ago. They opened for a band I wanted to see. They were so much fun.
2: Were they good?
3: And they started out playing like, they said, we know

And they said, we're going to do them. But we're going to do a lot of other things before that, including traditional Mexican folk music. And I was like, okay. They were a blast. And then when they hit this, the whole crowd was dancing.

0: Diamond Phillips. Does it get any better?
1: No.
0: Not for him, it doesn't. That was the pinnacle.
2: Is he dead?
0: Nope. No. Dead serious about still trying to act.
1: He still acts. Wasn't he in a show called Dark Skies or something?
2: You got me. I don't
1: I'm
2: know.
1: I'm one of the many streaming channels.
0: I mean, he's probably on 4 or 5 of the streamies. Like
3: Pluto Tubi or something?
1: I don't. Maybe Pluto Tubi.
2: Okay, is everybody ready for Tune and Clue number 9?
0: Yes.
2: Here is your clue. This song was written for the movie Beverly Hills Cop 2, starring Eddie Murphy in his role as Axel Foley. Hot Wings.
1: I'm going to say Bob Seger, Shakedown. No matter

All right. It is time for Tune and Clue number 10. The title of this tune is a French expression that translates to "it is the life" or "that's life." The song tells us that life will always try to bring us down, but we don't have to choose to stay low. Here's your tune, number 10.

0: Owing.
1: C'est la vie by Club Nouveau.
0: No. Correct song title.
1: Oh, I know.
2: Maitland.
0: Maitland.
2: C'est la vie, the Spice Girls?
0: No.

0: Free beer.
1: Free beer.
0: C'est la vie in Vogue.
1: No. Neville.
0: Oh my gosh. Is he soloing with the mole on Aaron Neville's face, his brother?
1: Okay. We continue along with Tune and Clue number 11. This was originally recorded by Tommy James and the Shondells in 1967. Hot Wings.
2: Billy Idol, Money Money.
1: No. The singer was just 15 years old when this song was released in the summer of 1987.
2: Oh, man.
1: She was 16.
2: Damn
1: when
2: it.
1: Her album went to number one in 1988, making her the youngest female singer to top the U.S. albums chart and also the first singer born in the 1970s to hit the top spot. Here.
0: Free beer.
2: I'm so
1: is free beer
2: now.
1: With a guess.
0: Tiffany, I think we're alone.
1: No. Yeah.

0: many hits in the 60s.
1: This just reminded me of something that happened years ago. I was on a road trip with the college basketball team that I was covering. And we were staying in a hotel in Scottsbluff, Nebraska. And this is pre-cell phone. My hotel phone rings. It's 11:30. I have not been awake for some time because I was always me. I answer it. Hello? Hey. And it was one of the assistant coaches. I go, is everything okay? Yeah, turn on channel 13. Why? And he goes, Tiffany's in a movie and they're going to show her boobs. I remember. I go, what?
2: Wait.
1: So I turn it on and I watch and I call him back and I go, dude, that's Molly Ringwald. He goes, either way, boobs.
3: Oh,
1: hang up.
3: Okay, yeah.
1: That was not the kind of relationship or person he was any other time in the life that I knew him. Oh, he was not a guy who was like always out scouting for boobs, but something about Molly Ringwald. He's like, I got to tell someone else who was born in the 70s.
2: Molly Ringwald or Tiffany.
3: Yeah.
1: You know, all redheads are the same. Look at those pale boobs.
4: All right, we move along with Tune and Clue number 12. In this song, the singer has never seen his lady looking as lovely as she does tonight.
2: Oh, Steve. Oh,
4: Tommy. Hot Wings.
3: Lady in Red, Krista Berg.
4: That is correct. Never seen you looking so lovely as you did
2: tonight. I've never seen you shine so bright. Jimmy Pardo talking about this.
1: I was just
0: loves Krista Berg.
2: He's been to like 50 Krista Berg concerts.
1: Because he had just been to one when he was in studio, comedian Jimmy Pardo, and we were making fun of him. And then he shared that Krista what is the guy's name?
3: Krista Berg.
1: Krista Berg, not Chris DeBarge. The DeBarge.
3: Yeah.
1: Played the song like six times in concert, and then apparently Farsi-speaking folks love this song, and so he sang it twice in Farsi, too.
4: Oh, cool.
0: Yeah, somehow it became a huge hit in Iran or something.
2: So funny how that happens.
0: Isn't that weird? Is dancing with me.
2: Cheek to cheek. There's nobody here. That's the best part, Kelly. Yeah. What are you laughing?

0: Must be the next go around.
1: What a joy. Tonight.
2: And then he cheated on her with a nanny.
3: I guess. No, probably. Yeah.
4: Really?
2: Yeah, it's true. Yes.
3: Yeah.
4: In the song or this singer?
2: No, he wrote this about his wife, supposedly. And then that's what he says, at least. And then he cheated on her with their nanny.
3: And that is where the sitcom The Nanny came from.
2: Absolutely, yes. This is true. All factual things.
5: Oh, wow. Yeah. He's got a whole tour. 2027.
1: Wow. Well, if he didn't have a tour, how would our friend Jimmy Pardo be able to travel around watching him?
5: But, I mean, that was like 7-8 years ago. I thought for sure DeBerg is...
2: dead?
5: Well, no, not dead, but just wrapped it up.
2: All right, everybody ready?
3: You never wrap it up when you're the DeBerg.
2: Is everybody ready for Tune and Clue number 13?
1: Yeah. Okay.
2: All right. This tune seems to be about a girl with a reputation for manipulation and lies, but she's also irresistible.
1: Hot wings.
4: Frida.
2: Hot wings.
1: Simply Irresistible by Robert Palmer.
2: Nope. Gotcha, bitch.
1: You did.
2: Beer. Say something.
4: Robert Palmer. His other song.
2: Nope. This woman is also irresistible. You own the money. They say you control the witness. I'll leave you lonely. Don't monkey with my business. You pay the profits to justify your reasons. I heard your promise, but I don't believe it. Mm. Here is your tune, number 13.
6: No, Notorious.
3: Oh, I know this now.
6: No,
3: Hot Wings later for no point.
5: That was a sample.
4: Never wish for Robert Palmer more.
3: Yeah, I know.
2: If nobody else is going to get it, I'll go back to Hot Wings.
3: Notorious Duran Duran.
2: That's right.

0: A lot of people say that the Simon and Garfunkel of pop in the 80s.
1: That's what they say, even though it's it's wild because they're a five-piece band.
0: I know. That's what's confusing. Plus, wouldn't it be?
2: There's a few Simons and a couple Garfunkels.
1: They're like the Simon and Garfunkel and Simon and Garfunkel and Simon of Simon and Garfunkel. Yeah,
0: it's pretty amazing. They were originally were called Duran and Duran.
1: Yeah. They were a law firm.
3: I love thinking that they're all attorneys. Okay.
0: Just up there singing their hearts out.
1: Yeah.
3: Here's your final tune and final clue. Name that tune, 1987. In this song, there was a full moon in the city, and the night was young, and this singer was hungry for love and hungry for fun. She was hunting her lover down, and she says she was the bait. When she saw her lover, she didn't mean to hesitate. Here's your tune, number last.
2: What the hell is this?
1: I don't...

0: Hot wings.
1: This is the night Sheena Easton?
0: No. If nobody else is going to get it, this is Samantha Fox. Touch me.
1: Oh.
0: I want your body.
1: Okay. Now I remember. She was a porn star.
0: Was she really?
1: Yeah.
0: Oh, my God.
1: And she was trying to, like, get away from porn and
2: that's why we're getting so many texts that say, this video was awesome.
1: Yeah, because I'm like, I know I've heard this, but why?
2: It was a fine round. Hot Wings dominates in the end, finishes with 5. Nicely done.
1: Thanks.
0: Good times.
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3: Cooler than normal temperatures stick around here in mid-Michigan with highs in the lower 60s and more clouds than sunshine today. Straight chance of a shower or sprinkle south of I-94 generally today and tomorrow. We'll go back into some dry weather for most of the area this week, though the temperatures each and every day top out in the 60s with overnight lows bottoming out in the 40s. From News 10, I'm First Alert meteorologist Justin Bradford.

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0: Later this hour, an entire team, including the coaches, was suspended for a high school football game. And it wasn't any of the players or the coach that got them suspended. That's coming up a little bit later on.
3: Okay.
0: Right now, this. Hello, Jeff.
4: Hey, how's it going?
0: Very good. Do you feel like you could win $1,000 today?
4: Maybe.
0: Okay. Not the most confident answer, but also you didn't sound like someone I would immediately eliminate from having a chance. So I guess that's a win. Are you ready to start?
4: Yes.
0: Just as a reminder for anyone tuning in, Jeff will have 10 questions he has to answer in 60 seconds before the buzzer sounds. If he is able to do that, he will win $1,000. He can pass on questions, and we will come back to them with the time remaining, but there's not a ton of time. Are you ready, Jeff?
4: Yes.
0: All right, Jeff. Your turn on the $1,000 Minute of Mayhem begins in 3, 2, 1. What was the original name of Chicago's Willis Tower?
4: Sears Tower.
0: Who hit .202 with 3 homers while playing outfield for the Birmingham Barons in 1994?
4: Willie Mays.
0: How many of the 7 wonders of the ancient world still stand?
4: All of them.
0: What singer's manager for over 2 decades was Colonel Tom Parker?
4: Elvis.
0: What fruit comes in Bing and Rainier varieties?
4: Cherries.
0: What color is vermilion a shade of?
4: Red.
0: What caused fjords?
4: Glaciers.
0: In Peanuts, how much does Lucy typically charge for psychiatric advice?
4: 5 cents.
0: What empire was ruled by Genghis Khan?
4: Ottoman.
0: If someone asks for your 1020, oh, I forgot to replace this one, over the CB radio, what are they asking for?
4: Location.
0: That's all I have. Not like Friday or Thursday when I had 11 questions for the time for 10.
5: Like to mix it up a bit.
3: Yeah, I like to mix it up. Why not?
0: All right, well, you finished with plenty of time. Jeff, how do you feel?
4: A couple bombs in there.
0: I don't know. Willie Mays might have been still playing ball in 1994.
3: You know, I don't know.
4: Maybe.
0: What was the original name of Chicago's Willis Tower?
3: Jeff said the Sears Tower.
0: That is correct. Who hit .202 with 3 homers while playing outfield for the Birmingham Barons in 1994?
3: Jeff said Willie Mays.
0: That is incorrect. Steve?
5: I would assume Michael Jordan.
0: Michael Jordan is correct.
3: Yeah, when he decided to play baseball.
0: How many of the 7 wonders of the ancient world still stand?
3: Jeff said all of them.
0: Negative. Maitland?
6: I would have said all of them.
0: Steve?
7: 2.
0: No. Kelly?
6: 4.
0: No. Back to you, Maitland.
6: 5.
0: No. Steve?
7: Kelly. 1.
0: Correct. Which one is it? Steve.
5: Great Wall of China?
0: Wrong. Pyramids.
5: Oh.
0: Particularly the ones in Egypt, the Great Pyramids of Egypt.
5: Oh, okay.
0: What singer's manager for over 2 decades was Colonel Tom Parker?
3: Jeff said Elvis.
0: Yes. What fruit comes in Bing and Rainier variety?
3: Jeff said cherries.
0: Correct. What color is vermilion a shade of?
3: Jeff said red.
0: Correct.

0: You know what? I think if you get 8 out of 10 because that question about Michael Jordan was too hard, we'll give you the $1,000. Which empire was ruled by Genghis Khan?
1: Jeff said Ottoman.
0: God dang it, the Mongol Empire.
1: Jeez, the Mongolians,
2: so
1: man.
0: Darn it. If someone asked for your 1020 over a CB radio, what are they asking for?
1: Jeff said location.
0: Correct. How many to get?
1: Jeff got 7.
0: Oh, man.
1: So close.
0: All right, Jeff. Thank you, bud.
3: You got them all in anyway.
0: You did.
1: Yeah.
0: Thank you, bud. Good try.
1: Jeff.
0: Your car can be a spy.
1: Stupid
0: true
1: car.
0: Story. Proving it. A guy's car insurance jumped about 20%, a little more than that, in fact. Didn't have any accidents. Didn't have any tickets. So he started digging to find out, hey, what's going on here? It turns out his car had reported him, sort of. Every hard braking, every fast merge, every late night taco run, his automaker logged it all, sold that data to a data broker, and the broker sold it to his insurance company. Now, he requested his file, and he found hundreds of pages. General Motors just agreed to pay $12.75 million to the state of California over this exact thing. The lesson? Data brokers aren't only selling your address anymore. They're selling anything they can get their grubby little hands on.
1: Yeah, the most embarrassing part is the late night taco runs.
0: Yes. Oh, man.
1: I mean, everybody speeds a little, but the taco runs? Come on, Dave. Anyway, that's why we started using Incogni. 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
0: On the way, one more thing today. An entire team suspended and the coaching staff, but no one on the team or the coaching staff is the reason they're suspended.
1: Yeah, geez.
0: Who could it be? Next, it is the Free Beer and Hot Wings Show.

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2: I'm Steve Goff. The Tigers dropped their fourth and five games, as well as their extended weekend series against the White Sox, dropping an 8-1 decision on a rain-delayed and soggy final meeting on the south side of Chicago. Tigers have six games remaining on their schedule as they get set to host Washington for three and Pittsburgh for three in back-to-back sets beginning tonight at Comerica Park. Number one-ranked MSU women's soccer lost for the first time this season, dropping a 3-1 decision yesterday at home. MSU field hockey won 4-1 on the road at Ball State, and MSU women's golf placed three golfers in the top 10, and the team is in second place after day one of the Mary Fossum Invitational at Forest Acres. From the studios of the Lansing Sports Network, powered by the Lansing Sports Commission, I'm Steve Goff.
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5: Victoryville, or Victorville, California. Everyone was suspended for one game. I don't know how that can be. Who plays then?
6: I mean,
5: or did they just forfeit?
6: I'm assuming they just forfeit.
7: I would,
5: but yes, they made it seem like they were all suspended. So, hey, JV, you're playing twice this week, Thursday and then the next day.
6: Yeah, maybe the JV team or the freshman team played.
5: Now, the headline says it's all because of a moment towards the end of the game when the Victorville mascot walked down the sideline, giving the double bird to everyone.
6: Oh, he sure is.
5: Whoa. Not subtle.
7: Oh, no.
5: At all.
6: Nope.
7: Oh, boy. That is not good.
5: They said there's a clear line between passionate competition and unacceptable conduct, according to the school's principal and the district superintendent. Now, it doesn't say so in this article, but it seems, reading between the lines, that a lot of the players must have been flinging the birds as well. And so others. This wasn't the only thing that happened. This was the last thing that happened, and it's the best video, so that's how it's going viral. But even a couple listeners pointed out that the team had been a problem. But the mascot flipping a double bird.
7: That's really,
5: right, Steve.
7: That is something.
5: It's a violation of code. What did we learn today? Tommy, what did you learn?
8: Ooh, yeah, today I learned that Tom Brady had an absolute piss missile up the hole.
5: Steve, is that what you learned?
6: I learned that the new term for a pass in football is a piss missile.
5: Mm-hmm. Kelly?
9: I learned Maitland's actually 48.
5: Mm-hmm. Mm-hmm. Hot Wings, what did you learn?
10: I learned that Tommy is the most likely to keep his eyes on kids because his face is wide.
8: One of those things was not necessary.
5: Wow. Oh, I do. It's coming back to me now.
9: I don't like that for you, Tommy.
5: That's all for today. 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

Did you know on the Appetite for Destruction album, Guns N' Roses, that the A side was the G side and the B side was the R side? See what they did there? G and R. You're like, I knew that and I've known that since 1988. I didn't know it till yesterday. Anyway, November Rain.

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0: 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Airports with the highest customer satisfaction. Let's see if our nearby airport made the list. Number one, Minneapolis, St. Paul International. Charleston International lands at number one for medium airports, Charleston, South Carolina. And then other ones in there somewhere. I went to Paris, actually Barcelona, but I had to stop in Paris earlier this year. And that one stressed me out so bad. I mean, yes, they're speaking French and you have lots of good pastries, but the crowd in that airport stressed me out. And there was a lot of, you know, shuttling from terminal to terminal. Anyway, hopefully get some money for a trip. You can win $25,000, in fact, and go somewhere. Highway to 25K. Code is coming up at 11 o'clock. 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

Collective Soul December. It was July of 2025 that Ozzy Osbourne and Black Sabbath reunited for a final show, right? It's called, well, Ozzy Osbourne and Black Sabbath Back to the Beginning. They made a movie about this, and the movie will be in theaters worldwide, including here, on October 28th. And they filmed it just 17 days before Ozzy passed away. A big reunion, homecoming show. It was amazing.

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2: Cooler than normal temperatures stick around here in mid-Michigan, with highs in the lower 60s and more clouds than sunshine today. Straight chance of a shower or sprinkle south of I-94 generally today and tomorrow. We'll go back into some dry weather for most of the area this week, though the temperatures each and every day top out in the 60s, with overnight lows bottoming out in the 40s. From News 10, I'm First Alert meteorologist Justin Bradford.
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Another opportunity to win $25,000 will happen at 11, couple minutes after 11. 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
3: 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And more than that, we would love for you to be part of an interview backstage with Metallica. 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And we've got Rockiversaries for former Eagles guitarist Don Felder and more. 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

Eagles at Sphere in Las Vegas, and they keep extending that run. I think it's into 2027 now. You want to go? Me too. And Oprah has a thing at Sphere, April of 2027. I'm going. Well, I'm signed up for the pre-sale, which will start tomorrow. We'll see how that goes. But anyway, Eagles or Oprah, take your pick. Highway to 25K, opportunity to win some money to get there. It's coming up at 1 o'clock.

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I'm sorry. I hope your team wins. Another Big Ten clash this weekend. 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

0: Motley Crue, they've had a great year all over the U.S. and Europe, and they do create seismic activity at some of their shows because they're thunderous, and so does Metallica. 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

I Win a 25K code is coming up at 1 o'clock. 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I Win a 25K coming up at 1 o'clock. Who did

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So maybe you need some money.

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3: Five.
4: Cooler than normal temperatures stick around here in mid-Michigan with highs in the lower 60s and more clouds than sunshine today. Straight chance of a shower or sprinkle south of I-94 generally today and tomorrow. We'll go back into some dry weather for most of the area this week, though the temperatures each and every day top out in the 60s with overnight lows bottoming out in the 40s. From News 10, I'm First Alert meteorologist Justin Bradford.
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A big Foreigner tour is happening right now, and Lou Gramm will appear at several shows next year in Miami and Las Vegas. Foreigner right now, Cold as Ice.

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an amazing opportunity this would be. 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Just one. 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

0: To answer your question, how many paper airplanes do you have to fold in 1 hour to set a world record? The answer is 415. That guy, David Rush, who has, I don't know, hundreds of obscure records. He looks around for stuff to do and he does odd things and sets records. And now airplanes folded in 1 hour, 415. I can't do one, but good for you if you can attempt that. The gauntlet has been thrown to try to fold paper airplanes. Something to do at work if you'd like to. Doors. People are strange. Up next.
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2: Cooler than normal temperatures stick around here in mid-Michigan with highs in the lower 60s and more clouds than sunshine today. Straight chance of a shower or sprinkle south of I-94 generally today and tomorrow. We'll go back into some dry weather for most of the area this week, though the temperatures each and every day top out in the 60s with overnight lows bottoming out in the 40s. From News 10, I'm First Alert meteorologist Justin Bradford.
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Judas Priest kicking off our 3 o'clock rock block, Living After Midnight. No, guess what? Another code that could win you $25,000. You plug these three numbers into the app, maybe you win $25K. Your 3 p.m. code is 218. I'll say it again slowly because I want you to win. 3 p.m., highway to 25K code, 218. Good luck.

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Talk about musical diversity. Rock legend Robert Plant and his band Saving Grace added to the hardly strictly bluegrass lineup in early October. No offense to the bluegrass people. I prefer Robert in Led Zeppelin. It's Fool in the Rain.

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0: We call that If Monday Were a Song. Black Hole Sun is Soundgarden. I'm Doc with news today that Americans are tired. You think? There was a study that found that women and young adults, most of all, according to the Washington Post, are the most tired. You know, I think my generation's too annoyed to answer surveys. We just say, get off my lawn. If you have thoughts on this or anything else, sound off through our app.
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6: Cooler than normal temperatures stick around here in mid-Michigan, with highs in the lower 60s and more clouds than sunshine today. Stray chance of a shower or sprinkle south of I-94 generally today and tomorrow. We'll go back into some dry weather for most of the area this week, though the temperatures each and every day top out in the 60s, with overnight lows bottoming out in the 40s. From News 10, I'm First Alert meteorologist Justin Bradford.
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Happy to report Bob Seger's Face the Promise Expanded Edition is out now. Came out the end of last week, actually. Old School Bob and Silver Bullet Band with Night Moves.

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Your 4 p.m. highway to 25K code is 487. It is true. Those three numbers could win you $25,000. 4 p.m. highway to 25K code 487.

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0: Nothing else matters for Metallica, and some big news. They have shared new M72 tour dates for 2027. And oh, guess what? You've got a chance to see and be a part of an interview with Metallica next year in Kansas City. 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
4: Just seeing your typical slowdowns here in the mid-Michigan area this afternoon, especially around those construction zones. Southbound 127 from Lake Lansing Road to southbound 127. That has a total closure until the 3rd of October. You got a traffic tip. It's 888-765-8723. With traffic, I'm Nathan Bedham.
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6: Well, another gloomy day today, but at least it's not as wet. We'll keep it mostly cloudy the rest of the way. Could be a stray sprinkle, maybe a brief patch of drizzle. That's about it. Not for everybody, in the low 60s. Tonight, becoming partly cloudy down to the middle 40s. We'll start tomorrow with more sun than clouds, but it'll be the reverse in the afternoon as we turn partly sunny. High temperature about 63 degrees. From News 10, I'm First Alert meteorologist Andy Provenzano.
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1: Workforce traffic.
2: Just seeing your typical slowdowns here in the mid-Michigan area this afternoon, especially around those construction zones. Southbound 127 from Blake Lansing Road to southbound 127. That has a total closure until the 3rd of October. You've got a traffic tip. It's 888-765-8723. With traffic, I'm Nathan Benner.
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0: Come As You Are from Nirvana, and proof that Journey is not shutting down after the end of 2026. They have been announced as part of the Stagecoach Festival in the Coachella Valley in April of next year. They're going to be there. I think David Lee Roth is also part of that lineup. 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
1: Workforce traffic.
2: Just seeing your typical slowdowns here in the mid-Michigan area this afternoon, especially around those construction zones. Southbound 127 from Lake Lansing Road to southbound 127. That has a total closure until the 3rd of October. You got a traffic tip. It's 888-765-8723. With traffic, I'm Nathan Dunner.
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now I would love to go back to 1983 when that Frontiers album from Journey was new. It's Separate Ways. Don't forget, Highway to 25K Codes return tomorrow morning just after 8.

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1: Workforce traffic.
2: Just seeing your typical slowdowns here in the mid-Michigan area this afternoon, especially around those construction zones. Southbound 127 from Lake Lansing Road to southbound 127. That has a total closure until the 3rd of October. You've got a traffic tip. It's 888-765-8723. With traffic, I'm Nathan Bettenberg.
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George Thorogood on a rare break from the road. He's slated to perform, though, on the Rock Legends cruise departing Miami next February. George and the Destroyers, I Drink Alone.

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I saw an autographed Eddie Money guitar up for grabs at Hollywood Memorabilia for a few bucks over $700. Tomorrow morning after 8, codes returning that could win you $25,000 to buy a whole bunch of them. 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

How would you like to experience Metallica next spring in Kansas City? Could happen. Could be you. 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

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It's what Stevie Nicks learned on her sobriety journey from her upcoming biography, Lessons in Lace. I saw that on the Rolling Stone website. Stevie and Fleetwood Mac, it's Dreams.

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It's Billy Squire. I'm Doc with Word. There's a concert film that is focused on Ozzy's final performance with Black Sabbath that, according to Sharon, is coming to theaters on October 28th for a limited run. 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

0: There's one for Ed, the late, great Stevie Ray Vaughan, proving that you can get a lot done in 2 minutes and 24 seconds. We are indeed planning to rock your house for the next 4 hours and change. If you've got requests, I want to hear about those. 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I got to see Rush, and we're going to talk about the first of two nights with Rush and play a few highlights during UCR Backstage. And we've got some rockiversaries to celebrate, including former Eagles guitarist Don Felder. Let us not delay a minute longer. Thank you so much for joining us for Ultimate Classic Rock.
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Well, if there's a bear approaching, I probably should try to get the heck out of there. But as you might know, they tell you you should remain calm, speak with a mellow voice, and reach for your bear spray. But what if you don't have bear spray? Let's not think about that right now. Here is The Clash. 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

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And whatever you choose, you're going to hear some great, great stories. So there's no need to be a basket case.

0: We talked to Tommy Hendrickson about his band Crossbone Scully last year, I think, here on the program. You know Tommy, he plays with Alice Cooper, and I love that he has a new Crossbone Scully album on the way. You can get a taste of the new music right now thanks to the latest single that he put out called Thunder Love, which features Def Leppard's Phil Collin. It's a song they worked on together with Mutt Lange. Phil says it was awesome to work with Mutt again. It's a vocal blend we've shared for many years, and he says also he loved getting the chance to sing with Mutt. It's a great tune, so give that a listen if you haven't heard it. It's ultimate classic rock. 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

Last week, Guns N' Roses' Use Your Illusion album somehow turned 35 years old, and my coworker here at UCR, Matthew Wilkening, told me a great story about how he was getting ready to go to school overseas in London, and his friend went to the midnight sale, bought him both Illusion albums on cassette so that Matthew would have those to listen to on the plane ride to London. And that is a good friend right there. And just generally, that is proof to me that a lot of times GNR fans are some of the best music fans out there. Let's go back to GNR Lives for this next one. 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